0: I'm Christine Lisi. Breaking news. A Dallas judge signed an order today that prohibits the NCAA, the SEC, and its commissioner Greg Sankey from stopping a group of athletes, including three currently listed on NFL rosters, from returning to college sports for one more season of play. All four power conferences voted this week to adopt similar new rules that prohibit teams from playing athletes who previously signed contracts for a pro sports team. Major League Baseball, the Dodgers trying to bounce back from back-to-back losses in Atlanta. They trail the Braves 1-0 bottom three. LA's Yoshi Yamamoto has four Ks. Atlanta's Chris Sale has struck out six so far. The Mets still looking for their first hit against Milwaukee's Jacob Mizorowski. Brewers with a 4-0 lead on New York bottom of the third inning. Astros up one zip on the Yankees bottom three thanks to an Isak Paredes RBI single. New York's up 2.5 on Boston for the top AL wild card. Is 3.5 back of AL East leading Tampa Bay. Houston trails AL West leading Texas by a game. Jack Caglione has singled in two runs. Royals have upped their lead to 4-0 on the Blue Jays, top of the third inning. Cardinals defeated the Orioles 7-5. Baltimore and Toronto 3 back of Cleveland for that final AL wildcard spot. Major League Baseball has proposed a 3-week free agent signing window in December as part of a plan to generate an off-season transaction frenzy similar to those in the NFL and NBA. Packers running back Josh Jacobs charged with misdemeanor battery and misdemeanor criminal damage to property 3 months after he was arrested following a domestic violence incident at his home near Green Bay. The Colts activated receiver Alec Pierce off the PUP list. He was a limited participant today at practice. He's coming back from ankle surgery.
1: Here's Rochelle Smallman, and coming up Friday, we'll react to week three of the NFL preseason, plus look ahead to the first weekend of college football action. 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
1: I'm just going to give you the floor so you can tell everybody what happened just now, because you're going to destroy me. Go ahead.
2: CC, you know, played for the Cowboys, and he knows what Texas is like in the summer. It's a damn blast furnace. So I said it to you guys. Yeah, I can't wait to move and get the hell out of here, man. It's just too hot. And then what does Evan say, CC?
3: I'm moving to the mountains of Texas.
1: No. Hold on a second. No, I said, I'm moving to the mountains. Where are you moving? Ian said, I'm moving to the mountains. I said, in Texas?
3: There are no mountains in Texas.
1: I realize that. Am I supposed to know when you say I'm moving to the mountains exactly where you're moving?
2: But are there mountains in Texas? You got
1: I
2: hill
1: don't
2: country.
1: Know. That's the problem.
2: We got freaking Magellan here, man, on Sportsman.
0: Now, here's Amber and Ian on ESPN Radio.
2: You know, sometimes unexpectedly you have to come to the defense of others. Because there was a conversation you didn't know took place. It's Amber and Ian on ESPN Radio, the ESPN app, Sirius XM Channel 80, Mark Zeno, Amber Wilson, alongside the incomparable Ian Fitzsimmons, who apparently also has a degree in topography. Because,
4: dude,
2: I will come. Hold on a second.
4: Go ahead.
2: This
4: go
2: is
4: ahead.
2: A personal story because this happened to me on air. Now, I've been in Atlanta now for over a dozen years, and when I first got here, someone had mentioned. I think it was like a caller who had mentioned, "Yeah, go to the mountains," and I was perplexed, and I said, "Mountains." Where the hell are the mountains in Georgia? I had no idea that the Appalachian Trail extended all the way into North Georgia, and there are plenty of mountains up there. So, yeah, I kind of, like, you know, I'm very good with geography. I know states, I know state capitals, I know borders, I know countries, I know rivers.
4: Capital of Texas, go.
2: Austin. You don't want to dance with me on this one.
4: North Dakota.
2: Bismarck.
4: Well done. Oh, keep my going. God. I thought I had you there. All right, go ahead. Continue with your story.
2: Okay, anyway.
4: The next 2 hours, every now and then, randomly, I might bring up a state, and I just want the
2: just
4: capital.
2: Throw it at me. You're done. And so I was...
4: We're
2: like,
4: going to fourth
2: I
4: grade.
2: I got kind of side
4: fourth
2: here.
4: Grade Miss Blackwell's class, right?
2: I had Miss Ludwig. But nonetheless, I kind of got a side with Evan here. Like, I lived in Texas. I know there are some, like, hilly parts of it, but, like, even when you told
4: stop.
2: Me the story about going to the mountains, I'm like, where are the mountains?
4: No, just stop. So you got the Guadalupe, right? You got hill country. You got Big Ben, which they are destroying right now. That's a whole other topic.
2: Big Ben and
4: it's political, so we're not even going to get into that. But yeah, but the context of that conversation was it's 116 heat index here today, or 114 today. It was chilly, right? We need a parka today, you know, and throw on a little, you know, a light wrap because it was 114 heat index today here in Dallas, Texas. The context was my wife and I are moving to the mountains.
2: Mm-hmm.
4: You're not getting out of the heat in the Guadalupe. You know, I know it's Guadalupe. I call it Guadalupe, right? You're not getting out of the heat in hill country or in Big Bend. You're going to the mountains. I'm talking like Wasatch Front, Rocky, right? I mean, you know, the Pacific Northwest, meaning Montana, Idaho, Colorado. You know, Wyoming, Oregon, Washington, the Appalachian Trail, which you just mentioned, right? Yes, I'm in. North Carolina. If we're leaving the blast furnace of Texas, we're not staying in the mountains of Texas. Because guess what? Also in the Guadalupe Mountains, it ain't exactly livable. So there you go.
2: But so there are mountains in Texas then.
4: The context of the point was we're leaving the heat, right? Yes.
2: Okay.
4: So, look, hey, man, it doesn't take Magellan or a cartographer or anybody else to figure out when you say you're leaving for mountains, it's not going to be Big Bend. You're not moving to the hill country in New Braunfels. You're going to the mountains.
2: Listen,
4: skiing. Hello.
2: Yeah, I'm not much of a skier. Up the hill, down the hill, up the hill, down the hill. I get
4: yeah,
2: it, but I don't get
4: I
2: it.
4: I want
2: up the hill,
4: that,
2: down the hill. Up
4: right?
2: Up down the hill. I get it. But I
4: all
2: get
4: that. I mean... I want 55 at night in the summertime, right, and 92 during the day. Tops.
2: It's a nice place to live. Let me know when you get there. All right, speaking of mountains, the NFL season, the mountain that is the NFL season in front of us as the final week of the preseason.
4: We're going to sports
2: here.
4: Now. Got
2: oh,
4: it.
2: Yeah.
4: Let's go.
2: Yeah.
4: Come on.
2: Yeah. We're going to transition
4: come
2: here.
4: Come on now.
2: The storyline of the NFL season.
4: Stop. Our producer, Stash the Yankee, every now and then, folks, will chime in or off the top rope. Bam, done.
5: Boring.
2: Thank you. The best, the better storyline or the better storylines of the NFL season that you're looking forward to? Aaron Lombardi,
4: besides me hitting Aaron Rodgers, lottery and moving to the mountains? Yeah, go ahead.
2: The mountains that are not in Texas, the ones that are in Montana and Idaho. Anyway, but Aaron Rodgers, could he bring a Lombardi back to Pittsburgh? Matt Stafford winning a second Super Bowl? Patrick Mahomes coming back from the ACL? Whether it's Josh Allen, Lamar Jackson, Joe Burrow trying to get to their first Super Bowl? The Seahawks being maybe the most understated champion heading into the following season after winning it? What are the best stories? What are the better storylines that you're looking forward to?
4: Those off the top of your head are all awesome. And I, you know me, man. Zeno, I love the feel-good story, right? I want you to tug on my heartstrings a little bit. And you can weigh in on this at 888-SAY-ESPN, 888-729-3776. We didn't even list the Cowboys there, right, who are one of the most talked-about squads, whether they stink or are actually really good. What that would mean if they were to be able even to get to an NFC Championship game, which is something they haven't done since, 1995. Even though we all know Dez caught it in Green Bay, and that would have put them in the NFC Championship game against a team they beat on the road in Seattle, earlier that season. So, the list you just brought up off the top of your head, dude, those are all awesome. But give me the feel good story, and the feel good story to me would probably be what Joe Burrow coming up in multiple injuries and everything that's gone on in Cincinnati to the point where it sounds like if it's not now, then when with him, that would be way the hell up there for me. And maybe I'm biased because I covered him a ton, at when he was at LSU in 2019 and that remarkable run they had going, 15-0 and beating seven top 10 teams and going 15-0. Joey B, it just has an attitude about him that I love, and so maybe that might be number one for me, just from a feel good aspect, because everyone's talking about, I know you love, the head coach there in Cincinnati. I mean, you adore him. So for him to go and if they were able to get back to a Super Bowl, and Joey be able to shut a hell of a lot of people up, that's one story I think that would actually be really cool.
2: If they get there, I will have to eat enough crow to get to the top of the mountain that you're living at. So there is that.
4: It wouldn't be the Guadalupex.
2: Yeah, that's true. Not a very high mountain. But, I think when you look, again, I mean, along those same lines, Lamar or Josh winning one this year, getting that monkey off their back, I don't know how it's not a feel-good story, right? I mean, both of these guys have had more heartbreak than success when it comes to the NFL postseason in ways that you just don't want to recount. And for years we watched this with Brady and Manning, right? And it was back and forth, And then Manning finally got over the hump, and then he won a second one. It's like, okay, that story sort of writes itself the right way. But for the even Burrow in that conversation, but with Lamar and Allen being a lot closer on a more consistent basis than Burrow has, to come up short, it's like, oh, God. And
4: Again.
2: What do they need to get over the top finally? I mean, and this is why I have learned later on in my career here to not worry so much about the postseason until we get there. I always kind of look at the NFL, you got to get to the postseason. I have no idea who you're playing. For me to try to predict Super Bowl winners and things of that nature, you have no idea what the path looks like. You have no idea who the opponents are, what you look like. I mean, there are so many variables that go into it. But for Josh and Lamar, their talent has superseded anything like we've ever seen at the position, even that of Patrick Mahomes, who is no longer the best quarterback in the NFL, folks. But their talent has not produced the results that we expect because we're wowed for 17 games.
4: But it's also not on them, right?
2: I mean, no.
4: Especially more so Josh than Lamar, because Josh Allen put his team in a position. He did his job in the AFC Championship game to win. It was a defense. Well, what was it, 18 seconds left, whatever the hell it was?
2: It was 13 seconds left.
4: 13 seconds, right? Yeah.
2: That was kind of Sean McDermott for not taking
4: the flag,
2: the
4: and then the pass to Kelsey. Next thing you know, bam, field goal's good. And, that's Josh Allen's damn fault. Man, shut up. Yeah, that has nothing to do with Josh. He did his job. But to your point, still hasn't gotten to the Super Bowl.
2: And is this the year that we see a team come out of nowhere? Is this the year the Browns finally turn it around? Is this the year that all these teams that have been in quarterback hell for a long time finally find their guy and things? And I mean, I just, If we had the Jets, the Browns, the Falcons, the Cardinals, like, you know, all these teams that have kind of just continually shot themselves in the foot year after year, like, if they could finally get over the hump and actually put themselves back in playoff contention, you know, I think those are the stories that we love. That's what we love about the NFL.
4: And we're not even talking about the defending champs, right?
2: Most understated champion we've seen in a while.
4: Phone lines are open. Come on. We're here. This is the final weekend of the NFL preseason. College football is here. Football is back. Let's go.
2: All right. We want to hear from you. 888-SAY-ESPN. That's 888-729-3776. Your top NFL storyline for 2026, plus college football is here. Games tonight, and are people sleeping on those defending champs? That's next. 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

0: the dreams of Ian Fitzsimmons continue on as he works his way towards the mountaintop. Metaphorical, literal, metaphysical mountaintop. You're all going to get there, buddy. I have faith in you. It is Amber and Ian on ESPN Radio.
1: I just got to hit the Powerball, bro. That's all I got to do, right? Or the Mega. The Mega's too expensive, man. They price themselves out, personally. $5 for a ticket? No.
0: If you won, like, the lottery, you wouldn't tell anybody, but there would be signs kind of guy, or you just drop mic and peace out?
1: You and I have talked about this. Yeah. No, I have my whole plan. Stosh can probably,
0: regurgitate it for you?
1: Yes. I mean, it's no one will ever know. I'm in a non-disclosed state. Whomever I'm hosting with, so you get a mill tonight, Stosh get a mill, Jake get a mill, whoever the hell is shadowing Jake tonight from, where did you go to college? Trinity?
2: Towson.
1: Towson. Baltimore.
0: Towson Tigers, baby.
1: Rawr. Right there. I give him about $100,000. But anyway, I just met the guy like 10 minutes ago.
2: It surprises that much.
1: Thank you, Jake.
0: I was hoping I was going to get $100,000.
1: you're in for a mill, bro. But nice. Yeah, my brothers get a contract. It says, look, depending on what it is. So let's just go. It's $100 million, right? And phone lines are open, by the way. 888-CESPN, 888-729-3776. Your best in NFL storylines coming into the season. And we'll also get to college football. Or you can be on this also, because Zeno just every now and then draws me off sides. I'm going to form an LLC. My brothers will have a contract. It says this is X amount that you're getting, right, depending on what I take home after taxes. So if it's $100 million on the Powerball, you're going to take home $50 million. You get this amount of money. If you ask me for another dollar, you owe me everything back that I just gave you.
0: Okay, that's fair.
1: Yeah, and that's it. Done. No one will ever know that I hit it. I will not buy some extravagant home. It's just going to be a beautiful mountain lake house. Done.
0: The only
1: three bedroom, three bath. That's all I need. I need three bedroom, three bath. I'm good.
0: There's a solid chance I would end up looking like Tom Hanks in Castaway. I'd probably never shave again, just out of principle. Just because I don't care.
1: I'm already there. Right. So yeah,
0: just
1: I'm
0: let everything
1: you.
0: Grow.
1: Yeah. I mean, exercise optional. Yeah, I'm with you.
0: 100%. I look like that Geico caveman doing radio here on ESPN Radio. 888-ESPN, 888-729-3776. Storyline you're most looking forward to in the NFL season. Let's welcome in Gary in New Orleans. Gary, good evening. You're on ESPN Radio.
3: How you guys doing?
0: Good. What do you got?
3: Well, I want to tell you, I think the Saints, and I don't think they're going to be that good this year, but I think we do have our quarterback.
1: Tyler Shuck
0: has been impressive.
1: What do you like about him?
3: I think he's going to be pretty good.
1: What do you like about him?
3: He picked up a good running back, too, that little guy, forgot his name, but he's going to be good. But I really want to talk about LSU Tigers, since I heard you talking about Joe Burrow.
1: Yeah, come on. Go ahead.
3: I think Lane Kiffin's going to have a good season. I think we're going to be pretty good. He's got nobody talks about LSU no more. I mean, they just
1: wait. Gary, stop. Nobody talks about LSU. That's all we've talked about in the last week and a half is LSU. Now, not
3: yeah,
1: because
3: but
1: of
3: what, from the NFL.
1: Yeah, well, that's your program, there are reports out there now that. We appreciate your phone call, but to say we're not talking about LSU, I mean, my gosh, I'll be there. In a week from today. For Clemson and LSU, but look, are they a good team? Yeah, on paper they are. Yeah, but man, you also have to build chemistry, and I'm curious to see how Lane Kiffin and that staff have been able to get these guys to gel together, Zeno. But also to say we're not talking about LSU. That's all the entire country has been talking about. If you're a college football fan, for the last week and a half, 2 weeks is LSU football because of what. By all accounts, Lane Kiffin and LSU, allegedly started this whole thing where if you go to profootballtalk.com, man, they're the ones that started this whole thing where it's trying to get and poach NFL rosters to go to, back to college. Undrafted free agents that don't make an NFL roster. And by the way, here's the kicker, Zeno, and I can't wait to get your answer on this. Lane Kiffin left Ole Miss. Which, by the way, Ole Miss was 18 seconds away, one play away from playing for our national title. Yeah. Lane Kiffin left Ole Miss because he didn't believe that Ole Miss could ever get to a national championship. So he goes to LSU. They now have a right around a $50 million roster. Let that sink in, folks. A $50 million college football roster. They're paying a left tackle out of Colorado, transfer from Colorado, over $4 million. Is Sandler going to be a first-round pick? Yeah. He plays as well as we think he will. But why do you have to go and now try and get a Jaquan Wright or a Xavion Harris, who played for you at Ole Miss, who were not good enough for the NFL? Why do you have to go get those guys if you went to LSU to have all the resources that you need to go win a national championship and with a $50 million roster before those two guys ever hit campus?
0: The short answer is because he wants to win. I mean, look, and maybe this is just me and the way I grew up watching George Steinbrenner run the Yankees. He didn't care. He didn't care what the optics were. He didn't care what you thought about it. He didn't care if you didn't like it. You know what he cared about? Winning more than anything else. And he went to his grave trying to win every single game like it was the most important game of his life. And Lane is treating it that way. Now, to this point, again, Lane did not break any rules in doing this. You don't have to like it. And just like Lane leaving for Ole Miss, he didn't break any rules. So you don't have to like it. I'm not telling people that they have to endorse it and say he's doing the right thing. He's a good guy. He's got high moral standing. I don't like any of it. But if he's coaching your team and all he's trying to do is win and win and win, then guess what? You're in love with it. And that's enough for certain people. Well, I mean, the more talent you have.
1: Let me tell you something. Hey, partner, I promise you this. Next Saturday night. And, oh, yeah, by the way, folks, we're here, man. We are two sleeps away from, you know, big boy college football.
0: Yep.
1: TCU, UNC, you know, NC State, UVA. Lincoln Riley's going to join us. He plays Saturday night, coming up against San Jose State. He'll join us in the next hour of the program. We're here. Football's back. But the biggest thing for LSU fans, to me, how do you feel about it?
0: I don't think they have a single problem with it. Why should they? I mean, like I said, if he had broken a rule, that's one thing, right? We expect people in high positions of power and people who are in front of others to.
1: But so we're still adding players to a roster where we're kicking off in 2 days. Yeah. FCS already kicked off tonight.
0: I mean, it happens. I know it's pro, but it happens at pro level all the time. They add guys up week to week. They add guys to rosters. I mean, it's roster construction. Now that this is essentially a pro sport, roster construction never stops.

0: Faithful, the regular season is almost here, and you know what that means.
1: Adam Copeland, Brian Murphy, D-Pop, Marcus Boucher, John Dickinson, Larry Kruger. It's our 49ers roundtable.
0: And don't forget about Sean Lund.
2: Woo!
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0: Join the entire crew September 10th at Almanac Adventureland, 651 West Tower Avenue in Alameda. 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The roundtable begins at noon, followed by Copes and JD with 49ers pregame at 2:30.
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1: 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One, two, three!
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14: What's up, fellas? Mike Golic Jr. here. Labor Day weekend is back. Football, tailgates, and the grill's hot. But one bad play can change your world. You knock back a few drinks, think you're fine to drive, and that's how lives get turned upside down. Yours, your boys, everyone on the road. So don't fumble it. In 2024, nearly 12,000 people died in alcohol-impaired driving traffic deaths. So call the right play. Plan for a designated driver, a rideshare, or crash on the couch. Be the MVP this season. Drive sober or get pulled over. Paid for by NHTSA.
0: Faithful, the regular season is almost here, and you know what that means.
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0: Braves looking for their fifth straight win against the two-time defending world champion Dodgers. Sale's given up a couple of hits. He has struck out eight, with two of those coming against Shohei Ohtani. Atlanta still clinging to a 1-0 lead on Los Angeles, bottom five. Astros up one zip on the Yankees, bottom five. Isak Paredes' RBI single has accounted for that game's only run. Two RBI for Jack Caglione. Royals with a 4-0 lead on the Blue Jays, top five from Toronto. Cardinals defeated the Orioles 7-5, so Baltimore and Toronto three back of Cleveland for that final AL wildcard spot. Major League Baseball has proposed a three-week free agent signing window in December as part of a plan to generate an off-season transaction frenzy similar to what we see in the NFL and NBA. A Dallas judge today signed an order that prohibits the NCAA, the SEC, and Commissioner Greg Sankey from stopping a group of athletes, three currently listed on NFL rosters, from returning to college sports for one more season of play. All four power conferences voted this week to adopt similar rules that prohibit teams from playing athletes who previously signed contracts for a sports team. Titans receiver Wandale Robinson being evaluated for a concussion after taking a big hit from Bears safety Xavier Woods during today's practice. Tennessee coach Robert Saleh called the hit a cheap one.
1: Hey, it's Michelle Smallman, and coming up Friday, we'll react to week three of the NFL preseason, plus look ahead to the first weekend of college football action. It's on Sportsfinlike, 6 a.m. Eastern, right here on ESPN Radio, ESPN2, and ESPNU.

I'm Christine Lisi. In Major League Baseball on this Thursday night, Milwaukee's Jacob Mizorowski has not given up a hit yet. He has 5 strikeouts so far, is the third pitcher since 1893, age 24 or younger, with 5 Ks in each of his first 25 games of a season. The others, Mark Pryor in 2003 and Jose Fernandez in 2016. Brewers leading at the Mets 5-0, bottom of the fifth inning. Chris Sale on the

0: We are oh so close to the start of the NFL season. Preseason week number 3 wrapping up as it gets underway tonight all the way through the weekend. 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
3: This is Mike Reese covering the Patriots. Will cornerback Christian Gonzalez sign a contract extension? The question hovers over the team, and Gonzalez expressed frustration on Tuesday. The matchup between Gonzalez and receiver A.J. Brown was a highlight of training camp. Meanwhile, quarterback Drake May and the starters haven't played in the preseason. Coach Mike Vrabel said it's because the Patriots aren't a deep team, and they need to keep their best players available.
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0: Chad Fan covers the Patriots for the Boston Globe. He joins us now here on Amber and Ian on ESPN Radio and the ESPN app. Chad, final preseason game tonight. Just in short order, you know, with the expectation for the Patriots and how Mike Vrabel has handled this preseason after a tumultuous offseason, things seem to have died down. What has the focus been as they head into this final preseason game?
4: The focus has been keeping the varsity healthy, basically. We haven't seen their starters at all. Drake May is not going to play in the preseason. He actually made a pretty revealing comment earlier this week. I think it was on Monday, where he said, we're not a deep team. And that was right before they traded Kayshon Booty, who was a good receiver for them last year, for a backup safety and a seventh round pick to the Texans. So I think he's concerned about injuries to the starters, and they've been extra protective of them during training camp, even more so than most teams have. And, you know, most teams do that nowadays.
5: So Braves is not a guy, and I've known him close to damn 25 years now. Chad, he's not a dude that is going to say something like, we're not a very deep team, unless he really means it. So how is the depth there in New England? Because, folks, if you don't remember, they were just in the damn Super Bowl last year.
4: they're a good team. A very good, I think, 1-22 when you look at their roster. But he's not lying. And my perception of him, having covered him here as a player for the Patriots and then these last 2 years, seeing how he handles himself, conducts himself as a coach with the media, he tells you what he believes. He's not like
5: amen. Bill Parcells. No doubt.
4: Yeah, Bill Parcells would like say things to try to light a fire under his players. Belichick would do that once in a while. Vrabel's just kind of telling you what he really thinks, which makes it much easier to report on him. And you look at the depth chart, and they do need some help. And the reason for that is they had some terrible drafts before he got here in the late years of Bill Belichick. And you look at the year they drafted Drake May, that's going to go down as a great draft because of one player, but there's nobody left on the roster from that draft other than him. So they've missed out on some opportunities to add depth over the years to this team in the drafts.
0: Again, Chad Fan of the Boston Globe covering the Patriots here in Amber and Ian. Christian Gonzalez contract, where are we with this thing? Do you think it gets done? Will he say, hey, once the season starts, if they don't get it done, we're not negotiating until the end of the year? How does this play out?
4: Yeah, it's not great right now because everybody's been anticipating that it would get done. It just makes all sense in the world. He's second most important player on the roster after May. Was great in the Super Bowl last year where not a lot of Patriots were. And just seems to rise the occasion. Does a great job against the good receivers. And thought, okay, cornerback, rare, difficult position to find good players there. And for whatever reason, it's become contentious. Part of it was Robert Kraft, I think, annoyed Gonzalez by saying some things about how much they were willing to pay him and that they had made him an offer that would make him the highest paid quarterback. But it feels like it's a semantics game. Cornerback feels like a semantics game because it's hard to tell. They won't acknowledge how much of that guaranteed money. So right now, it feels like about 50-50 whether it gets done. And we thought it would all along. We're still waiting for that news to come around.
5: This is the hardest question that I think we all have every NFL preseason. Yeah, here we go, right? But the Patriots are in a division that you have the Jets and the Dolphins, so that should be four damn near guaranteed wins, right? So, but it's a hard to win on any Sunday, right, in the National Football League. What are the expectations this year for the Pats?
4: I think people believe this is a really good team because A.J. Brown's here. Romeo Doubs was brought in as a second receiver. They've got receivers now that really match up with May's strong suits, which is throwing the ball downfield. He's so accurate. They couldn't really do that last year where Steph Diggs was the best receiver and he was more of a short yardage guy at that point. So the pieces really seem to fit here. It's a good defense. But their schedule's way tougher than it was last year. The AFC East is easy, and they'll probably split with Buffalo like they seem to do and probably get five of their wins in the division. But they're going to be playing a tough game almost every week. So I think what happens is they're probably a better all-around football team than they were last year, but it's going to be hard for them to win as many games just because the opponents are much more difficult this time around.
0: And the close game factor, Chad. I mean, they won so many close games last year. I don't know if that's sustainable.
4: Yeah.
5: Chad, we appreciate you, man. Thank you so much for your time, as always.
4: Yeah, great talking to you guys. Take care.
1: How do you ever get you got?
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1: 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Touchdown! 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
6: This is Daniel Oyafusi covering the Browns. In Cleveland, many eyes are already on the 2027 draft, when the Browns could use two first-round picks to finally target their quarterback of the future. But first-year coach Tal Monken is focused on the now. Deshaun Watson will get another shot to start at quarterback in week one, but after struggling in the preseason and going at fans who booed him, it might not be long until we see Shedeur Sanders under center. On defense, life without Myles Garrett starts now. The two-time Defensive Player of the Year is in L.A., but the Browns did get two-time Pro Bowler Jared Verse back, and they think they have the talent to still be one of the league's best defenses.
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0: Let's bring in Mary Kay Cabot, who covers the Browns for Cleveland.com. Mary Kay, welcome. It looks like from the outside that naming Deshaun Watson the starter by Todd Monken has gone over like a fart in church. Now that some of the dust has begun to settle, I mean, does this feel like the right decision to you?
7: Well, we shall see. It's a football decision, and that's what everybody kind of has to keep in mind. Todd Monken did this for one reason and one reason only, because he strongly felt that Deshaun Watson would give this football team the best chance to win when they go down to Jacksonville on September 13th. And the reason I say that is because he feels he'll be able to get the team in and out of the huddle, that he'll be able to use multiple cadences, slide the protections, manage the motions, ID the defenders, and, you know, change the play and do all of those things that you have to do in this QB control Todd Monken offense. So I do think that was really it. That's the bottom line. He feels like Shedeur Sanders is coming up the learning curve very well in the operation of the offense, but he's not quite there yet. He's getting it, but he's not to the point yet where Todd Monken feels that he can go out there and be successful, especially on the road using silent count and all of those kinds of things.
5: So you're telling us that right now, Mary Kay, that this was truly Monken's decision and not a Jimmy Haslam decision to have Deshaun Watson in his last year of that $230 million guaranteed contract be the starting quarterback.
7: Not at all Jimmy Haslam's decision. Jimmy wants one thing as well. He wants to win. And if Todd Monken said to him, we think Shedeur is the guy that can get that job done in week one, then that's what it would have been. This decision was guided by football only, and I know some people don't want to believe that, but what you see in preseason on the field and in practice doesn't always inform how a quarterback is going to perform in the regular season. And I strongly believe that Todd Monken just felt that he has the more experienced three-time Pro Bowl quarterback who right now is as healthy as he's been since he's been in Cleveland, and that's the way he decided to go.
0: She's Mary Kay Cabot from Cleveland.com. Browns reporter joining us here on Amber and Ian on ESPN Radio and the ESPN app. All right, let's look outside of quarterback because we know one way or another that's going to have a big big factor on the success of this team. But where else is the strength of this team? Myles Garrett is gone. The defense will look a little bit different. Are there enough skill position players? Are they going to go run heavy? Where else does this team really, you know, have a chance to win games?
7: Let's look at the defense, first of all. Of course, new coordinator in Mike Rutenberg. Miles Garrett is gone. Jared Verse is here. They've already had some adversity. Their number two edge, Alex Wright, went down with a ruptured Achilles last week, so they had to replace him. And so they're a little bit thin there. So it's going to be up to Rudy, as they call him, to try to find that pressure and to try to find those sacks somewhere else. But Jared Verse has been a really nice addition to this football team. He's been a unifier on the team, bringing guys together, lots of leadership, maybe a little bit of a nasty edge. So I think the defense is still going to be really good. You've got good players at every level. You've got Carson Schlesinger, the reigning NFL Rookie of the Year at linebacker. You've got good guys in the secondary, including five-time Pro Bowler Denzel Ward. You've got safety Grant Delpit. So there's a lot still to like about this defense. You go over to the offensive side of the ball, and in addition to quarterback, there are some question marks elsewhere. They have five brand new guys starting together on the offensive line. That's another reason why I think Todd Monken probably wanted a more experienced veteran quarterback under center. And then you've got the two new rookie receivers, Casey Concepcion, Denzel Boston. They're going to be really good, but of course, they probably will have some rookie growing pains. It's a very, very young offense, brand new offense. It needs to come together.
5: Mary Kay, in all your years of covering the NFL, did you ever dream that you would be having to write and talk about an undrafted free agent tight end in Daquan Wright as much as you have?
7: Well, no, but I will tell you, as you mentioned, in all the years that I've been covering the Cleveland Browns, I've pretty much seen it all. So it really would be hard to shock me, to surprise me, especially, when you're talking about the quarterback position. I was just thinking about this the other day. And in fact, I got a text from an agent today saying that I should get hazard pay for some of the quarterback situations that I've had to cover, from, you know, Johnny Manziel, Baker Mayfield, Deshaun Watson. I mean, you name it. It goes on and on. Shedeur Sanders. And so it's been really crazy. But the Daquan Wright story, yes, it just add it to the list. Now, the thing about Daquan Wright here, everybody wonders what we think and what teammates think. We barely knew him. He showed up on the doorstep. He's been injured. I hardly even knew he was on the roster until this all came about. He was a backline player and, you know, someone that was going to be trying to make the football team, probably would have ended up maybe on the practice squad. I'm not really sure how that would have gone. But, yeah, he's gotten a lot of run, and now I've seen just about everything.
8: Mary Kay, just real quick.
9: That's awesome, by the way.
5: Including, including free Bud Light for this, for the city of Cleveland, right?
9: Right.
5: I mean, you know, there you go. And one game from Baker Mayfield. There you go.
7: I still have that beer, by the way. It's sitting in my office at home.
5: That's awesome.
7: I don't know. I mean, that's, I don't so know good. Why I still have that beer, but I do.
8: It's a memento. With Todd Monken being so focused on trying to win, how long is the leash for Watson, would you say? I mean, is there a decision point that if they start out 1-3, do they have to go 2-6? I mean, if you had to best guess when he would make a change, if he's going to, what does it look like?
7: I don't know how long the leash is, but I will say this. They start out with two games on the road in Jacksonville, in Tampa. Then Deshaun Watson is going to have to come home and try to navigate a hostile home crowd. That is just the bottom line for him. And then he threw gasoline onto the fire with his press conference the other night. So it's not going to be easy to play here unless he has built up a whole lot of goodwill chips in those first two games on the road. If he goes down to Jacksonville and Tampa and does some really nice things and maybe even wins one of those games, then you maybe can come back here and sort of try to silence those boos. Or he's going to have to play with noise-canceling headphones on underneath the helmet somehow, because it could get loud and it could get ugly. And I just don't know how it's going to go. I've never really seen anything quite like this before, where the hometown really dislikes the starting quarterback that much.
8: Try being in Atlanta for a while. I've seen some quarterbacks not be liked here. She is Mary Kay Cabot, Cleveland.com, Browns reporter. Thanks so much for the time this evening. We appreciate it.
7: Sure. Thanks for having me.
5: You have seen a few things, in Atlanta. And she's spot on, by the way.
8: You know, I mean, I don't think I'm fully going to grasp until I watch a game how bad it is in Cleveland for Deshaun. Like, that's what I'm really curious to see. All right, up next, some hotel horror stories. It's Amber and Ian on ESPN Radio.
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9: What's up, fellas? Mike Golic Jr. here. Labor Day weekend is back. Football, tailgates, and the grill's hot. 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
1: Wish else at the Hotel California. Mark Zeno, who's in for Amber Wilson. I'm Ian Fitzsimmons. You're on ESPN Radio, the ESPN app, SiriusXM Channel 80. You can relate to this. All of you. Every one of you. There's been a time where you've had to stay at a hotel and you're like, am I ever leaving? Am I ever going to get the hell out of here? I have two examples. But the reason I bring this up, Zeno, as you're looking at me like, yeah, I got one. Yeah, there's a time or two. I'm watching McAfee today, and he drops this little nugget on how many days some people are going to be staying in the same hotel room that are covering the U.S. Open when it comes to tennis. Go ahead, Mac.
2: We're in New York. The U.S. Open's happening. Good luck to all parties as they play tennis. Mm-hmm. Some of the people who are covering the U.S. Open are staying in this hotel for 22 straight days. Do you know that's how long tennis tournaments are?
3: Oh, boy.
2: 22 straight days somebody is staying in this hotel that I am in to cover the U.S. Open. That's a rental.
1: That's a rental? He's right. What's the longest stint you've had in the same hotel room? I've got one that tops 22 days. What do you got?
4: Well, I started to think about this. In an actual hotel, it's probably about 7 or 8 days is the longest I've had.
1: In the same room?
4: In the same room, yeah.
1: 31.
4: Wow.
1: 31 with two dogs.
4: Well, that's...
1: And newlyweds. We've been married... Well, I mean, I still consider myself a newlywed. But my bride and I, married a year, go to the Utah Jazz, Utah Utes Radio Network, and I was told... Yeah, we have you for, 2 months, an extended stay until you find a place to live. You know, we know that you've never been out here at the Wasatch Front. So until you get your boundaries and whatnot. Yeah, we got you. Extended stay. The extended stay was the Hampton Inn and Suites right there in Sugar Hill. And it was 31 days with two dogs and my wife in a one... It's right there. You've been in Hampton Inn, right? That's a one room. There's your kitchen, which is your stove, right? A couple plates, a couple cups, right? And, you had an oven and a fridge. And there's your bed and there's the couch. And that's your room. 31 days, Haas.
4: I had a a lot of this is military related. They have, on post... hotels on post housing. So when we typically do training exercises,
1: so people don't know he's a colonel in the U.S. Army. God bless you. Yeah.
4: So I'm there for 2 weeks. I'm there for 2 weeks straight. So 14 days in a little similar extended stay type room. I did do 3 weeks straight in a tent on a cot. Does that count?
1: Dude, anything you do with that uniform on, yeah, it counts. I mean, yeah. It's done. Now, my most miserable, because the 31 days out there, I mean, we were excited. You have the mountains and this and that. I mean, it wasn't, miserable. The dogs made it kind of miserable, but it wasn't, horrific. Horrific was rooting against my own child.
4: Okay.
1: Yeah. So, this is 3 years ago. Rowan, my older daughter, who's now at Oregon, is going to be a junior. So, 4 years ago. She's being recruited by Ole Miss, Pama. She's a goalkeeper, so we're going on this recruiting tour and then go to the beach for a week. And then she has her select team. It's play and stay. So you didn't get to choose where you got to stay. You had to stay at your team's assigned hotel, right? And they're going for a national title. So they're in the regional quarterfinals and then semifinals. I've never, ever rooted against one of my kids until that trip because we were in room 612 of the Drury Inn in Baton Rouge, Louisiana for
4: crazy,
1: 9 days.
4: Crazy that you remember the room number.
1: You can't turn it loose, dude. I can still smell it. I mean, for 9 days. And if you lose on that first day, you're gone. Nope, they win. Lose on the second day, now it's double elimination. Well, they lose. Okay, we might be out of here. Third day, right? No, they win. Oh, four. No, they win. Oh, no, we can't keep winning. Yeah, they did. I have never, ever rooted against my child until that particular stay because room 612 was getting rank, and it was rank when we got in, and it was even worse when we left.
4: fatherhood at its finest. Oh, please lose a game. Coach. I want to go home.
0: Yeah. God, please. We've been on this damn road trip for 30 days. We've been in room 612 for 9. Please, can we go home?
4: Right.
0: Can you lose?
4: I was happy you kept winning, but it was really annoying for me to have to stay here.
0: I wasn't happy at all.
4: Story time with Ian is brought to you by hands-free Skechers slip-ins, Aeroburst high-performance running shoes that cut through the wind. All right, up next, Ian, is Kurt Cignetti the reason why Lane Kiffin is pushing so hard to add former NFL players to his roster? One person thinks so. We'll discuss that next. It's Amber and Ian. Mark Zeno in for Amber Wilson. It's ESPN Radio, the ESPN app, and Sirius XM Channel 80.
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12: 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The roundtable begins at noon, followed by Copes and JD with 49ers pregame at 2:30.
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24: I'm Christine Lisi. Milwaukee's Jacob Mizorowski, the best pitcher in Major League Baseball, has given up 2 runs, 2 hits. He's struck out 5. He and the Brewers leading them at 6-2, bottom of the 6th inning. The Braves seeking their 5th consecutive win against the 2-time defending World Series champs, still clinging to a 1-0 lead on the Dodgers, bottom 7. Atlanta's Chris Sale has struck out 9, 8 Ks for LA's Yoshi Yamamoto. Christian Walker's two-run homers increased the Astros' lead to 3-0 on the Yankees. Bottom of the sixth inning, Jack Caglione 3-for-4, 4 RBI and a run scored in the Royals, now leading the Blue Jays 10-0, bottom six from Toronto. Cardinals defeated the Orioles 7-5. Baltimore is 3 back of Cleveland for the final AL wildcard spot. Major League Baseball has proposed a 3-week free agent signing window in December as part of a plan to generate an off-season transaction frenzy similar to those in the NFL and NBA. A Dallas judge today signed an order that prohibits the NCAA, the SEC, and its commissioner, Greg Sankey, from stopping a group of athletes, three currently listed on NFL rosters, from returning to college sports for one more season of play. All four power conferences voted this week to adopt similar rules that prohibit teams from playing athletes who've previously signed contracts for a pro sports team. Packers running back Josh Jacobs charged with misdemeanor battery and misdemeanor criminal damage to property 3 months after he was arrested following a domestic violence incident at his home near Green Bay. He is subject to suspension by the NFL, which is conducting its own investigation. The Colts activated receiver Alec Pierce off the PUP list. He was a limited participant today at practice. Pierce is coming off ankle surgery.
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0: 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The roundtable begins at noon, followed by Copes and JD with 49ers pregame at 2:30.
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1: 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One, two, three!
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0: Faithful, the regular season is almost here, and you know what that means.
1: Adam Copeland, Brian Murphy, D-Pop, Marcus Boucher, John Dickinson, Larry Kruger. 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
0: And don't forget about Sean Lund.
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0: 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John Lund will kick things off at 10. The roundtable begins at noon, followed by Copes and JD with 49ers pregame at 2:30.
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1: 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One, two, three!
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I'm Christine Lisi. Quite a pitcher's duel in Atlanta tonight between Yoshi Yamamoto and Chris Sale in a matchup of National League division leaders. Yamamoto, one run, five hits, eight strikeouts in six and a third. Sale has given up five hits, 10 Ks. He is still in there in the top of the ninth inning. Braves are clinging to a 1-0 lead on the Dodgers. Jacob Mizorowski, two runs, two hits, six strikeouts in five, became the third pitcher since 1893, age 24 or younger, with five or more Ks in each of his first 25 games of a season, along with Mark Pryor in 2003 and Jose Fernandez in 2016. Milwaukee leading the Mets 6-2 in the top of the eighth inning. Christian Walker, Jeremy Peña have each gone deep. Astros leading at the Yankees 4-1 top of the eighth. Royals up 10-2 on the Blue Jays top of the eighth. Toronto on the verge of falling 3.5 back of that final AL wildcard spot. Cardinals defeated the Orioles 7-5, so Baltimore is 3 back of Cleveland for that last wildcard spot in the AL. Yankee slugger Aaron Judge continuing to make steady progress toward his return from a stress fracture in his rib. Told reporters

0: Faithful, the regular season is almost here, and you know what that means.
1: Adam Copeland, Brian Murphy, D-Pop, Marcus Boucher, John Dickinson, Larry Kruger. It's our 49ers roundtable.
0: And don't forget about Sean Lund.
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0: Join the entire crew September 10th at Almanac Adventureland, 651 West Tower Avenue in Alameda. John Lund will kick things off at 10. The roundtable begins at noon, followed by Copes and JD with 49ers pregame at 2:30.
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1: Niners on three. One, two, three!
0: We are the sports leader.
7: What's up, fellas? 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

Mia O'Brien. Four games to kick off the final week of the preseason in the NFL tonight. In Las Vegas, both Kirk Cousins and Fernando Mendoza played in the third and final preseason game. Cousins started this one 8 of 11 for 51 yards. Mendoza 7 of 14 for 57 yards with an interception and was sacked twice. A field goal kicking competition has broken out at Allegiant Stadium since those two quarterbacks checked out. Niners 12, Raiders 9 in the fourth. Bills defeated the Steelers 28-27 at the new Highmark Stadium. Dillon Gabriel got the start for the Browns tonight against the Patriots and dazzled. 12 of 15 for 186 yards, three touchdowns. The Browns lead the Patriots 34-13 with 6:41 to go in the fourth. Rams and Chargers in the first quarter. The Los Angeles Chargers in front 7-3. To the college ranks, the ACC joined the SEC, Big Ten, and Big 12 by passing a resolution banning professionals from returning to college in football, men's basketball, and women's basketball. But in Dallas, a judge signed an order Thursday that prohibits the NCAA and the SEC from stopping a group of athletes, three of whom are currently listed on NFL rosters, from returning to college sports for one more season of play. To the majors, the red-hot Milwaukee Brewers stay hot. They pull off a victory 8-2 over the Mets. The Braves squeak out a 1-0 win over the Los Angeles Dodgers. More on that coming up here on game night. The Astros defeat the Yankees 5-1. In the WNBA, the

0: Faithful, the regular season is almost here, and you know what that means.
1: Adam Copeland, Brian Murphy, D-Pop, Marcus Boucher, John Dickinson, Larry Kruger. It's our 49ers roundtable.
0: And don't forget about Sean Lund.
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0: 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The roundtable begins at noon, followed by Copes and JD with 49ers pregame at 2:30.
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1: 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One, two, three!
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0: 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The roundtable begins at noon, followed by Copes and JD with 49ers pregame at 2:30.
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1: 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One, two, three!
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1: Adam Copeland, Brian Murphy, D-Pop, Marcus Boucher, John Dickinson, Larry Kruger. It's our 49ers roundtable.
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0: 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John Lund will kick things off at 10. The roundtable begins at noon, followed by Copes and JD with 49ers pregame at 2:30.
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1: 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One, two, three!
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0: Faithful, the regular season is almost here, and you know what that means.
1: Adam Copeland, Brian Murphy, D-Pop, Marcus Boucher, John Dickinson, Larry Kruger. 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
0: And don't forget about Sean Lund.
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0: Join the entire crew September 10th at Almanac Adventureland, 651 West Tower Avenue in Alameda. John Lund will kick things off at 10. The roundtable begins at noon, followed by Copes and JD with 49ers pregame at 2:30.
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0: It's the 2026 49ers Roundtable from Almanac Adventureland in Alameda at noon, September 10th. And only on your home for 49ers football.
1: Niners on three. One, two, three!
0: We are the sports leader.
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7: First round of the PGA Championship is in the books down in Atlanta. Minwoo Lee is the leader after round one, an 8-under par 62. Still plenty of room for the leaderboard to change. Colin Morikawa, two strokes back, as is Victor Hovland. Ryan Fox with an eagle to get back on track after a couple of bogeys. Added six more birdies in his first round to finish at 4-under. Round two coming up on Friday. Meanwhile, the ACC has joined in with the other conferences in the Power Four, banning professionals from returning to college athletics. The conference passes the resolution on Thursday that banned the return to college sports in football, men's, and women's basketball, but it clamped down an enforcing eligibility standard. The resolution was passed by the ACC Council unanimously. Meanwhile, the Braves and the Dodgers squaring off in Atlanta. It was a 1-0 lead with a Drake Baldwin leadoff home run, but Chris Sale was cruising already with 10 strikeouts. At the end of the top of the ninth inning, two outs. Chris Sale looking to seal the deal in a complete game shutout on 680 The Fan.
9: Sale, set of the belt. 0-2. Got him swinging. Strike three. A performance for the ages for Chris Sale. A 1-0 shutout. Sale goes the distance, and the Braves sweep the Dodgers.
7: First complete game shutout for Chris Sale since 2019 when he was with the Red Sox. Finished five hits allowed and those 11 strikeouts. It was his 17th career complete game, second among active players, only behind Justin Verlander. At 37 years and 150 days old, he's the oldest Braves player with a shutout since John Smoltz did it a few days shy of his 39th birthday. NFL preseason, 49ers taking on the Raiders. Last preseason game for both teams. Last opportunity to see Fernando Mendoza on the field, as he will be the backup to start the season to Kirk Cousins. Mendoza with some more struggles in the preseason. Pick up the action in the first quarter on Raider Nation, 9:20 a.m.
10: Trey Tucker to the right. Fernando's going to throw again. He's going to attack down the middle. Oh. Intercepted by the 49ers on a deflection. On a deflection, ball was on the hands of Miller. It was deflected along the way. Berthune with the interception, and the Raiders go out here. That was a tip ball.
7: A tip ball there. Eddie Pinero with six field goals in the game, including the go-ahead score with a minute 51 left as the 49ers knocked off the Raiders. We'll hear from Clint Kubiak on his thoughts on Mendoza's final preseason performance.
11: Overall, offensively, we didn't score at all, so we didn't help the team get victories. You know, I think, he has a pick, but I think it was a drop ball. You know, we have a couple sacks, so plenty that I can do better for him as well.
7: As for the thoughts on Mendoza's performance this preseason and if the Raiders are making the right moves, Louis Riddick, ESPN NFL analyst on SportsCenter, said the Raiders are indeed making the right move by starting Kirk Cousins this season.
12: It's kind of how they have to go. I mean, look, in the two times that we've seen Kirk so far this preseason, what has he looked like? He's looked like a veteran who's playing in the preseason, who looks very efficient, very comfortable in an offense that he basically grew up in the NFL. So, and I think this was Tom Brady's plan all along, was to go ahead and start him. And I think his play will dictate how long he stays in there. And as far as the starting role is concerned, the team's progression will dictate how long he stays in there.
7: That was Louis Riddick on SportsCenter. Meanwhile, Q Myers, game night host on Game Night on ESPN Radio, gave his thoughts on Fernando Mendoza's performance against the Niners.
13: They had him out there with the first team offensive line for a drive, and then the second team offensive line.

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0: And don't forget about Sean Lund.
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0: Join the entire crew September 10th at Almanac Adventureland, 651 West Tower Avenue in Alameda. John Lund will kick things off at 10. The roundtable begins at noon, followed by Copes and JD with 49ers pregame at 2:30.
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0: It's the 2026 49ers Roundtable from Almanac Adventureland in Alameda at noon, September 10th. And only on your home for 49ers football.
1: Niners on three. One, two, three!
0: We are the sports leader.
7: Professionals from returning to college athletics. Conference passes the resolution on Thursday that banned the return to college sports in football, men's, and women's basketball. But it clamped down an enforcement eligibility standard. The resolution was passed by the ACC Council unanimously. Meanwhile, the Braves and the Dodgers squaring off in Atlanta. It was a 1-0 lead with a Drake Baldwin leadoff home run, but Chris Sale was cruising already with 10 strikeouts. We head to the top of the ninth inning, two outs. Chris Sale looking to seal the deal on a complete game shutout on 680 The Fan.
8: Sale, set of the belt. 0-2. Got him swinging, strike three. A performance for the ages for Chris Sale. A 1-0 shutout. Sale goes the distance, and the Braves sweep the Dodgers.
7: First complete game shutout for Chris Sale since 2019 when he was with the Red Sox. Finished five hits allowed and those 11 strikeouts. It was his 17th career complete game, second among active players, only behind Justin Verlander. At 37 years and 150 days old, he's the oldest Braves player with a shutout since John Smoltz did it a few days shy of his 39th birthday. NFL preseason, 49ers taking on the Raiders. Last preseason game for both teams. Last opportunity to see Fernando Mendoza on the field, as he will be the backup to start the season to Kirk Cousins. Mendoza with some more struggles in the preseason. Pick up the action in the first quarter on Raider Nation, 9:20 a.m.
9: Trey Tucker to the right. Fernando's going to throw again. He's going to attack down the middle. Oh. Intercepted by the 49ers on a deflection. On a deflection, ball was on the hands of Naylor. Was deflected along the way. Berthune with the interception, and the Raiders go out here. That was a tip ball.
7: A tip ball there. Eddie Pinheiro with six field goals in the game, including the go-ahead score with a minute 51 left as the 49ers knocked off the Raiders. We'll hear from Clint Kubiak on his thoughts on Mendoza's final preseason performance.
10: Overall, offensively, we didn't score at all, so we didn't help the team get victories. You know, I think, he has a pick, but I think it was a drop ball. You know, we have a couple sacks, so plenty that I can do better for him as well.
7: As for the thoughts on Mendoza's performance this preseason and if the Raiders are making the right moves, Louis Riddick, ESPN NFL analyst on SportsCenter, said the Raiders are indeed making the right move by starting Kirk Cousins this season.
11: It's kind of how they have to go. I mean, look, in the two times that we've seen Kirk so far this preseason, what does he look like? He's looked like a veteran who's playing in the preseason, who looks very efficient, very comfortable in an offense that he basically grew up in the NFL. So, and I think this was Tom Brady's plan all along, was to go ahead and start him. And I think his play will dictate how long he stays in there. And as far as the starting role is concerned, the team's progression will dictate how long he stays in there.
7: That was Louis Riddick on SportsCenter. Meanwhile, Q Myers, game night host on Game Night on ESPN Radio, gave his thoughts on Fernando Mendoza's performance against the Niners.
12: They had him out there with the first team offensive line for a drive, and then the second team offensive line came in, and they just didn't do very much. They didn't do very much to protect him and give him an opportunity. So this was probably the worst performance from him, but I wouldn't put it on him, if that makes sense. I would more look at it like, hey, there wasn't a lot of, you know, good going on around him that really supported him tonight. So it was one of those that, it's a learning experience for sure. Every time he goes out there, it's a learning experience. And I think that he'll take a lot from this when he goes back and looks at the film.
7: Niners again with an 18-12 victory over the Raiders in the final preseason game for both San Francisco and Las Vegas. SportsCenter all night, ESPN Radio, and the ESPN app. Still more from

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1: 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The opening round of the PGA Championship took place on Thursday at Eastlake Golf Club in Atlanta, and it was a nice debut at the Tour Championship by Minwoo Lee. He shot an 8 under 62 for the lead after round one, a score that matches his career low on the tour. He has a two-shot lead going into Friday's round two. Lee's been near the top of the leaderboard this season on tour, finishing in second at Pebble Beach and the Scottish Open. But just as the FedEx Cup playoffs have begun, Lee hasn't had his best stuff as of late. He addressed that in the press conference after round one.
2: Very average 2 weeks, last 2 weeks. It was probably the saddest I've been on the golf course, which is not good. You know, we're really lucky to be out here and play some good golf to get into the playoffs, and it just felt so hard, and it just got to a point where I was looking at what's in the bags of everyone else's and trying to find out what to do, and ended up changing shafts before the week, and yeah, on the Tuesday, and you know, it's even my team was very hesitant about it, but the results were really good when I did practice with it, and it was nice to hit shots that I saw out there, and it was really good.
1: Minwoo Lee in his press conference after shooting a first round 8 under 62 for the lead. Still plenty of time and room for the leaderboard to change. Colin Morikawa two strokes back, as is Victor Hovland. They're at 6 under par. Ryan Fox hit an eagle to get back on track after he hit a couple of bogeys on his first two holes, added six more birdies to finish at 4 under par. Rory McIlroy had his struggles but is in the mix at 2 under. Switching gears to the WNBA, Valkyries taking on the Liberty. Golden State in New York for this one. Valkyries 27-11 on the season, a 79% chance to earn a top two seed, which would give them home court through the semifinals, an 8-2 record this month. 2-0 against the Liberty this season. New York 10-3 in their last 13 games since July the 10th. The third best record in the W in that span. We'll get into the fourth quarter where Golden State pulling away, hitting big shots from downtown.
3: But we do know who the eight teams are that are advancing to postseason. Williams. Yeah. Gabby Williams. That's a dagger.
1: Gabby Williams hitting from downtown. Valkyries win it 79-60. It's their third straight game holding opponents under 70 points. They won all three meetings this season against the New York Liberty. Meanwhile, the Mystics taking on the Mercury. Mystics having a decent season at 23-15. Mercury have struggled out to just 13-25. The Mystics entered the day two games behind the Atlanta Dream for fourth place. The top four teams, remember, in the WNBA get home court advantage for the first round of the playoffs. The Mystics at 23-15, the second most wins in franchise history. And Phoenix has had their struggles. Melissa Thomas, 12 double-doubles this season, four in her last five games, has 117 career double-doubles, eighth most in league history. Let's get to this one. Mystics and the Mercury in the fourth quarter. Georgia Amore hitting from downtown.
4: Citron, Amore. Oh, what more can she do?
5: What a great shot.
4: To Amore.
5: Great extra pass by Citron as well. Hitting the hot player.
4: She's got the last 8 points for the Mystics.
1: That put the Mystics up by five. They'd finish the deal with a 7-point victory, 80-73 over the Mercury. It's the Mystics' 17th win by single digits this season, most in the WNBA. Amore with a career-high 25 points in the game, including hitting six threes from downtown. Previous career high was 14 points, so another big win for the Mystics. Switching gears back to Major League Baseball, the Diamondbacks taking on the Giants. The D-backs a game behind the Padres for the third wild card spot in the National League. Arizona listed as a 41% chance to reach the postseason, according to FanGraphs. Let's get to the action here. Bottom of the first inning, Drew Gilbert at the plate for the Giants on KNBR.
6: The pitch on the way. Swinging. There's a drive out into deep right center field. Way back there, and goodbye! Over the 25-foot high wall, adjacent to the 415 marker, and it is 1-0. Giants, a leadoff homer for Gilbert.
1: So Gilbert leads things off with a home run for the Giants. They keep the offense pouring on. We'll go to the bottom of the eighth inning. Jonah Cox at the plate looking to drive in another run with the Giants already up 3-1.
6: Cox hits a pop fly into shallow center, and coming down the line is Devers, and the ball falls in. Base hit, and Devers will score. 4-1 Giants.
1: 4-1 Giants at that point. The Giants would go on to beat the Diamondbacks by a final of 6-1. Diamondbacks now fall a game and a half behind the Padres for the third wild card spot. They've lost back-to-back games against the Giants after starting 8-0 against them this season. Giants now 7-0 in the month of August when allowing one or fewer runs. They were major league worst 1-16 when allowing two or more. Drew Gilbert had the leadoff home run, the first of his career, hitting .385 with three home runs, eight runs batted in, and seven career starts from the leadoff spot. Orioles taking on the Cardinals, bottom of the second inning, no score. Blaze Jordan with two men on the Cardinals radio network.
7: A swing, and that's a high fly ball. That's hit deep to center field. It might go. It's a goner. Three-run homer for Blaze Jordan, and the long ball for Jordan is third of the year.
1: Blaze Jordan with the home run there. More from the Cardinals as we go to the bottom of the fourth with a man on, Ramon Urias at the plate.
8: And some never make it out of the minor league.
9: Some never make it. That's right. 3-2 pitch is hit hard to left center field. He got that one pretty well. That's back to the track. And it is gone. A big fly for Ramon Urias. Just snuck over the wall in left center field. And now a two-run homer, two innings later, for Urias.
1: Urias with the home run to make it 5-0 in the fourth. It ended up being a lot closer than that. 7-5, the final ends up snapping a Cardinals five-game losing streak. Jordan with the home run and three RBIs. His first career home run at Busch Stadium, exited the game in the eighth inning after a collision with Gunnar Henderson. But a 7-5 win for the Cardinals. 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
0: 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The roundtable begins at noon, followed by Copes and JD with 49ers pregame at 2:30.
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1: Niners on three. One, two, three!
0: We are the sports leader.
7: The belt. 0-2. Got him swinging. Strike three. A performance for the ages for Chris Sale. A 1-0 shutout. Sale goes the distance, and the Braves sweep the Dodgers.
8: First complete game shutout for Chris Sale since 2019 when he was with the Red Sox. Finished 5 hits allowed and those 11 strikeouts. It was his 17th career complete game, second among active players, only behind Justin Verlander. At 37 years and 150 days old, he's the oldest Braves player with a shutout since John Smoltz did it a few days shy of his 39th birthday. NFL preseason, 49ers taking on the Raiders. Last preseason game for both teams. Last opportunity to see Fernando Mendoza on the field, as he will be the backup to start the season to Kirk Cousins. Mendoza with some more struggles in the preseason. Pick up the action in the first quarter on Raider Nation, 9:20 a.m.
9: Trey Tucker to the right. Fernando's going to throw again. He's going to attack down the middle. Oh. Intercepted by the 49ers on a deflection. On a deflection, ball was on the hands of Naylor. It was deflected along the way. Berthune with the interception, and the Raiders go out here. That was a tip ball.
8: A tip ball there. Eddie Pinero with 6 field goals in the game, including the go-ahead score with a minute 51 left as the 49ers knocked off the Raiders. We'll hear from Clint Kubiak on his thoughts on Mendoza's final preseason performance.
10: Overall, offensively, we didn't score at all, so we didn't help the team get victories. You know, I think, he has a pick, but I think it was a drop ball. You know, we have a couple sacks, so plenty that I can do better for him as well.
8: As for the thoughts on Mendoza's performance this preseason and if the Raiders are making the right moves, Louis Riddick, ESPN NFL analyst on SportsCenter, said the Raiders are indeed making the right move by starting Kirk Cousins this season.
11: It's kind of how they have to go. I mean, look, in the 2 times that we've seen Kirk so far this preseason, what has he looked like? He's looked like a veteran who's playing in the preseason, who looks very efficient, very comfortable in an offense that he basically grew up in the NFL. So, and I think this was Tom Brady's plan all along, was to go ahead and start him. And I think his play will dictate how long he stays in there. And as far as the starting role is concerned, the team's progression will dictate how long he stays in there.
8: That was Louis Riddick on SportsCenter. Meanwhile, Q Myers, game night host on Game Night on ESPN Radio, gave his thoughts on Fernando Mendoza's performance against the Niners.
12: They had him out there with the first team offensive line for a drive, and then the second team offensive line came in, and they just didn't do very much. They didn't do very much to protect him and give him an opportunity. So this was probably the worst performance from him, but I wouldn't put it on him, if that makes sense. I would more look at it like, hey, there wasn't a lot of good going on around him that really supported him tonight. So it was one of those that, it's a learning experience for sure. Every time he goes out there, it's a learning experience, and I think that he'll take a lot from this when he goes back and looks at the film.
8: Niners again with an 18-12 victory over the Raiders in the final preseason game for both San Francisco and Las Vegas. SportsCenter all night, ESPN Radio, and the ESPN app. Still more from the NFL preseason as the Steelers were in Buffalo to take on the Bills. And we'll pick up the action in the first quarter. Pittsburgh looking to get on top, trailing 3-0, as Will Howard is under center for the Steelers and throws this one to put the Steelers on top on WDVE 102.5 FM.
13: Howard under center, throws out to the right. It's Bernard. Bernard, a stiff arm, evades a tackler, and Jeremy Bernard is in for a touchdown. Pittsburgh Steelers, 1 play, 13 yards, and the Steelers are on the board.
8: Steelers on the board, taking a

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1: Adam Copeland, Brian Murphy, D-Pop, Marcus Boucher, John Dickinson, Larry Kruger. 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
0: 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John Lund will kick things off at 10. The roundtable begins at noon, followed by Copes and JD with 49ers pregame at 2:30.
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1: Niners on three. One, two, three!
0: We are the sports leader.
7: It's 39th birthday. NFL preseason, 49ers taking on the Raiders. Last preseason game for both teams. Last opportunity to see Fernando Mendoza on the field, as he will be the backup to start the season to Kirk Cousins. Mendoza with some more struggles in the preseason. Pick up the action in the first quarter on Raider Nation, 9:20 a.m.
8: Trey Tucker to the right. Fernando's going to throw again. He's going to attack down the middle. Oh. Intercepted by the 49ers on a deflection. Ball was on the hands of Naylor. It was deflected along the way. Berthune with the interception. And the Raiders go out here. That was a tip ball.
7: A tip ball there. Eddie Pinero with six field goals in the game, including the go-ahead score with a minute 51 left as the 49ers knocked off the Raiders. We'll hear from Clint Kubiak on his thoughts on Mendoza's final preseason performance.
9: Overall, offensively, we didn't score at all, so we didn't help the team get victories. You know, I think, he has a pick, but I think it was a drop ball. You know, we have a couple sacks, so plenty that I can do better for him as well.
7: As for the thoughts on Mendoza's performance this preseason and if the Raiders are making the right moves, Louis Riddick, ESPN NFL analyst on SportsCenter, said the Raiders are indeed making the right move by starting Kirk Cousins this season.
10: It's kind of how they have to go. I mean, look, in the two times that we've seen Kirk so far this preseason, what has he looked like? He's looked like a veteran who's playing in the preseason, who looks very efficient, very comfortable in an offense that he basically grew up in the NFL. So, and I think this was Tom Brady's plan all along, was to go ahead and start him. And I think his play will dictate how long he stays in there. And as far as the starting role is concerned, the team's progression will dictate how long he stays in there.
7: That was Louis Riddick on SportsCenter. Meanwhile, Q Myers, game night host on Game Night on ESPN Radio, gave his thoughts on Fernando Mendoza's performance against the Niners.
11: They had him out there with the first team offensive line for a drive, and then the second team offensive line came in, and they just didn't do very much. They didn't do very much to protect him and give him an opportunity. So this was probably the worst performance from him, but I wouldn't put it on him, if that makes sense. I would more look at it like, hey, there wasn't a lot of, you know, good going on around him that really supported him tonight. So it was one of those that, it's a learning experience for sure. Every time he goes out there, it's a learning experience, and I think that he'll take a lot from this when he goes back and looks at the film.
7: Niners again with an 18-12 victory over the Raiders in the final preseason game for both San Francisco and Las Vegas. SportsCenter all night, ESPN Radio, and the ESPN app. Still more from the NFL preseason as the Steelers were in Buffalo to take on the Bills. And we'll pick up the action in the first quarter. Pittsburgh looking to get on top, trailing 3-0, as Will Howard is under center for the Steelers and throws this one to put the Steelers on top on WDVE 102.5 FM.
12: Howard under center, throws out to the right. It's Bernard. Bernard, a stiff arm, evades a tackler, and Jeremy Bernard is in for a touchdown. Pittsburgh Steelers, one play, 13 yards, and the Steelers are on the board.
7: Steelers on the board, taking a 7-3 lead at that point. They go into halftime, though, with a 14-10 lead over Buffalo. We'll go into the fourth quarter now, and this time, Pittsburgh getting on the scoreboard via special teams.
12: Tillman's going to have to get rid of this quickly. Gets a snap, one step, bangs it away. High spiraling kick. Wiegand steps forward at the 45-yard line. He's got it. Starts to the right, looking, tries to get to the edge. Breaks out of a tackle, cuts back to the left. Now he's got room. Wiegand crosses the 40, the 30, makes a move around the punter, down the left sideline. Touchdown, Caden Wiegand, in for the Pittsburgh Steelers score.

0: is one of the lives that's been saved.
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1: 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One, two, three!
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0: 14 win over the New England Patriots preseason finale. We also saw a bit of Taylen Green. We did not see Deshaun Watson nor Shedeur Sanders in the preseason finale. Deshaun, earlier in the week, named QB1 in Cleveland. It's unsportsmanlike on ESPN Radio and the ESPN app. Courtney Cronin, Kimberly A. Martin, David Dennis Jr. riding with you into the weekend. So I was a little concerned that Dylan Gabriel had been forgotten about here, guys, because there was so much conversation over the last 6 to 8 weeks about the first two quarterbacks on the depth chart, and one of them's going to be starting, the other, Shedeur Sanders, will be the backup. But in what we saw from Dylan Gabriel last night, got the wheels turning a bit, David, thinking that as cutdown day happens, I find it very hard to believe that the Cleveland Browns will do what they did last year and keep four quarterbacks around. And if Dylan Gabriel played himself onto another team's roster in a backup capacity, I don't think it would be the worst thing for the Cleveland Browns to explore that move. How do you see it?
1: I think this is the cluster you-know-what that the Cleveland Browns deserve. This is exactly what you deserve as an organization. I know you two were very high on Deshaun Watson earlier this week and thought he should start, so I'm not going to disparage you guys for your belief in that.
0: Calm down.
1: I think I heard you guys say that you thought he was a really good quarterback.
2: No, David, that's not what we said.
1: Oh, okay.
2: I said on Monday, I was here with Courtney and Michelle, mm-hmm. and I said,
1: you like this football mechanics, really look good out there.
2: Since February, I got the sense this is Deshaun's job. Mm-hmm. Would I start Deshaun if I were the Browns? No, Kimberly wouldn't. Kimberly would want to know, is there anything there that I can work with? But I think there's a difference between being high on a player and saying, actually, this is what a team is likely going to do. So continue.
1: I was making sure. I just sounded like you guys thought he was going to be a Pro Bowl top five quarterback in the league. Something like that. Anyway,
0: I don't think there's anybody who has any credibility who's saying that.
1: But this is what the Browns deserve, is that you are so sure that your decision of who you're going to start as starting quarterback, Deshaun Watson, is going to suck so poorly, so badly, that you didn't want to put Shedeur Sanders out there because you didn't want him to play well and make everybody hate your decision even more. And so you throw out Dylan Gabriel, who you say, this guy was not good last season, yet this guy looked like the best quarterback on your roster. And now you got Cleveland folks. I know when they're going to be on Cleveland radio, they're going to be calling me like, why don't we give Dylan Gabriel another shot? And this dude, I'm with you, Courtney, is probably not going to be on this roster at the beginning of the season. He's going to be somewhere else. I would absolutely be a team that would take a flyer on him. I'm here in Atlanta. They have no quarterback right now. I don't think a playable quarterback for week one to start their roster. They should for sure give Dylan Gabriel a flyer.
0: If that quarterback you're referring to that has been

0: Faithful, the regular season is almost here, and you know what that means.
1: Adam Copeland, Brian Murphy, D-Pop, Marcus Boucher, John Dickinson, Larry Kruger. It's our 49ers roundtable.
0: And don't forget about Sean Lund.
2: Woo!
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0: Join the entire crew September 10th at Almanac Adventureland, 651 West Tower Avenue in Alameda. John Lund will kick things off at 10. The roundtable begins at noon, followed by Copes and JD with 49ers pregame at 2:30.
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0: 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And only on your home for 49ers football.
1: Niners on three. One, two, three!
0: We are the sports leader.
7: Kirk Cousins is going to be the starter, and maybe there's chain of command. You know, we're speculating, right? Maybe he has to run it by John Spytek or Tom Brady, but I think Clint Kubiak will be a good coach in the league. Not sure why he did that. Typically, this time of year, you have literally 20, 30, 40, 50 transactions, especially if you're the Raiders. You're going to churn the bottom of your roster, trades, waiver claims. You have a lot to do over the next 2 weeks. Just check the box, say Kirk's the star, move on. It's really like a non-story.
8: So, Mikey T, I think a lot of people might... We had a conversation earlier about overreactions to rookie performances, particularly in the preseason. Fernando Mendoza, you know, the interceptions and the shaky starts. But I want to ask you about Cleveland, because Dylan Gabriel looked wonderful last night in a preseason game. But I'm curious how many QBs you think the Browns should keep on their roster, given that that was one appearance by Gabriel, and they have, obviously, Deshaun, Shador, and I'm blanking on the last one.
9: Kalen Green.
8: Yes.
7: Yeah, so, like, to me, this is easy. I thought Cleveland's decision the other day looked bad when they said Deshaun Watson was going to start. Mm-hmm. I think it looks worse. Like, Todd Monken's a good coach.
8: Yes.
7: Give him those three young quarterbacks. Start Shador. Dylan Gabriel did look good. Like, I thought he played with good fundamentals. Thought his eye level was excellent. He was accurate. He threw with good anticipation. He's small by NFL standards. That may be a fatal flaw at the end of the day, but go with those three young guys and, you know, don't look back. Kmart, you once covered a really smart...
8: Smart GM.
7: Good-looking GM, good-looking. Hypothetically. And that GM, yes, had one sign in his building, in God we trust, for everyone else we need data.
8: Mm-hmm.
7: And I would challenge the three of you to please tell me the one quarterback in the history of our league that was suspended for 11 games, played 19 games in 6 years, had season-ending shoulder surgery, then tore his Achilles tendon twice, was going to be a free agent, and played really good football. Like, I think Deshaun Watson playing well this year in 17 games is improbable.
8: Well, when you put it like that, Michael, it doesn't sound that likely. But as a GM, yes, in case the audience didn't know that Michael was talking about himself as far as the GM that I covered with the Jets. So you're a GM, though. What you're saying sounds good in theory, so go with the young kids. But what would you have done with Deshaun and that contract?
7: Well, look, you're at a point where, from a cap standpoint, you probably have to keep him and just say, look, you're going to be our third. Be the best teammate you can be. We hope that you don't play this year. At the end of the year, you're going to graduate. You'll be a free agent. Part of being a leader is admitting your mistakes and cutting your losses. They have a lot of good young players. They're building this thing the right way, but for the quarterback. And I'm just hard-pressed to understand if you're running the Browns, guys, like, how does this work out well if Deshaun Watson plays? He's a free agent. He's clearly not in your plans moving forward. And again, he's had two, not one, skill diminishing injuries. He hasn't played well in 6 years. I just don't understand, like, what we think a reasonable outcome that's going to be good, how that's going to happen.
3: So given that the Browns didn't do what you suggested, which is a sensible thing, and did what was the dumbest possible thing that they could do by naming Deshaun Watson the starter, all this stuff, that leaves kind of Dylan Gabriel maybe on this roster, maybe not. And I'm looking at a team like Atlanta, who is kind of in a quarterback sort of disaster of their own right now. Would a team like that try to go and say, should I try to grab Dylan Gabriel? Is there a market for him, or should teams be looking at him as somebody as a sneaky ad or for a flyer for this season?
7: Yeah, David, I think that's kind of been out there for a while. Like, I think they would be the first team in the history of the NFL that could have three left-handed quarterbacks. And Kevin Stefanski drafted Dylan Gabriel.
8: Mm-hmm.
7: Tua has been disappointing so far. Let's not overreact because it's still the preseason.

0: Faithful, the regular season is almost here, and you know what that means.
1: Adam Copeland, Brian Murphy, D-Pop, Marcus Boucher, John Dickinson, Larry Kruger. 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
0: And don't forget about Sean Lund.
2: Woo!
3: Yeah!
0: Join the entire crew September 10th at Almanac Adventureland, 651 West Tower Avenue in Alameda. John Lund will kick things off at 10. The roundtable begins at noon, followed by Copes and JD with 49ers pregame at 2:30.
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1: Niners on three. One, two, three!
0: We are the sports leader.
7: Or lawsuits are coming the way towards the Power Four conferences that say no pros can go back to college football. It's common sense. I think we're all in agreement here that these rules exist now for a reason. But there are a lot of athletes, or rather, not a lot, a large number of very prominent cases here, whether it's Daquan Wright, Jack Pyburn, some of the other names that entered the lawsuit last week, that are saying just because you've ruled one way doesn't mean that we aren't going to fight it. And one of those schools that is at the epicenter of this is LSU. Lane Kiffin, their head coach, went from Ole Miss to LSU this year and is trying to win by any means necessary because he left a team that was in the national championship hunt and decided that going elsewhere, in the conference no less, was a better option. Matt Mascana, who's down in Baton Rouge, ESPN 104.5 FM, was on Amber and Ian and decided to get into the mind of Lane Kiffin and decided to let us in that journey with him. This is why, in the eyes of Matt Mascana, Lane is pushing so hard, because the pressure he's feeling is like that of a coach who just won a national championship.
8: The fact that he's pushing so hard in this instance illustrates he's trying to fill what he perceives as holes in his roster. Make no mistake about it, Kurt Cignetti at Indiana screwed it up for everybody. Kurt Cignetti went to the worst, literally, no program in the history of major college football had lost more games than Indiana. Year one wins 11 games, make the playoffs. Year two wins the national championship. Like, what's your excuse? They have given him everything. They paid Charlie Weiss $2.5 million. They played Blake Baker, the defense coordinator, $3 million to stay. He passed on two head coaching jobs to stay at LSU. You know, they have almost a one-to-one player to coaching support staff ratio. I've never seen a staff this big. They're giving him everything he needs. So the expectation is there. He goes 9-3, 8-4 this year with all the investment, it ain't gonna fly. So I think he does feel that pressure, which is part of why they are pushing so hard right now to get these players eligible, because he thinks it'll help them win.
7: So that is the perspective from someone who's down in Baton Rouge, David. And as we know, Lane finding himself in the middle of controversy is nothing new, but the fact that LSU keeps pushing despite being told by their own conference you can't add these players onto your roster is so much of the wins by any means necessary, and makes me think that it's the head coach driving it because he knows his roster is not a CFP roster or a CFP contender as it stands right now.
2: Yeah, I mean, that's it. This idea that Lane Kiffin is skirting the rules or trying to skirt the rules or trying to get the biggest advantage possible because he feels the pressure is a little laughable to me. Lane Kiffin is trying to skirt the rules and do what he can to win because that's just what Lane Kiffin does. Like, even if he didn't feel it, this is Lane Kiffin just does these things. He does.
7: So you think that if he was still at Ole Miss, he'd be pushing just as hard as he is right now to get some of these NFL player rookies that were on NFL rosters this offseason back onto his team?
2: Yes! What? Yes! Because Lane, what has Lane Kiffin shown any level of restraint or any level of, I'm just going to follow the rules because this is the right thing to do? Lane Kiffin just wants to win and he doesn't really care about rules. Like, this dude is just going to do what he can to win. Of course, in any situation, he's going to be pushing for the advantage because that's just what Lane Kiffin is. That's the Lane Kiffin experience at this point, and sort of couching it in this idea that he's feeling pressure because of the move to LSU and all that stuff. I get that to an extent, but is this really just about Lane Kiffin? And

0: the personality and the guy that he is, that he's going to try to win no matter what.
1: So, okay, for our listeners, they should know by now, but I cover the NFL. I cover all 32, national reporter. So college football is not, I don't wade in these waters all that often. But from the outside looking in, this Lane Kiffin situation feels very much like a messy breakup. Picture it. Guy, married, seemed happy. Suddenly, he breaks up with his wife. Then turns around and dates a girl in the same friend circle. And now he's on social media, upsetting Pat Costello, posting about their engagement and how happy he is and how he's trying to show everybody that he loves where he's at. He loves this new girl, and he is determined by any means necessary to show that, yeah, I may have left old girl, but I'm in a much better situation. She's cuter, she's finer, she's funnier, she's all the things, and we're gonna have the best marriage ever. It just feels very messy, and that's why I feel like for him to leave Ole Miss the way he did, the way it all went down, you have to come back, you have to feel the pressure to show that this situation was the right move, and we will be winners. So I understand Dave's point about Lane Kiffin has always been about, I don't know, I don't want to use the word drama or whatever, but he's always going to push that line. I think even more so, how everything has unfolded from Ole Miss to LSU, I think there's an insane amount of pressure on him, and it is juicy. It's giving Love Island, it's giving Temptation Island, it's giving all the things. Married at First Sight, I'm here for it.
2: Well, by that logic, though, if it's the whole you left one great situation because you thought you could upgrade, level up, and do better, that's what he did with LSU. They gave him the contract that he wanted. They gave his staff the contracts that they wanted. As you heard Matt Mascana talk about just how expensive his coaching staff is, and they gave him a $40 million roster. But apparently, that's not good enough. That's not good enough to get him to not be wading in the waters of, let's try to do things that nobody else is doing. They're the ones who reportedly instigated this fifth-year lawsuit, LSU that is, to try to get some of these players onto their roster, because you can't win with, like, isn't that more of an indictment, David, on Lane as a recruiter, Lane as a coach, his coaches and their coaching staff, that you can't win with what you have. You spent a ton of money. It's one of the most expensive rosters in college football. Yet that's not going to be good enough to get you to the SEC championship game and then get you into the 12-team college football playoff. It's, of course, it's pressure, but it feels like it's an indictment on Lane and the way that he's doing business if that's not good enough, to where you feel you have to take these fringe NFL players and bring them back to college football.
0: Yeah, because Lane Kiffin needs these things. Like, this is why he skirts these, because he needs these things in order to have the best chance. This is the Lane Kiffin sort of pie of his skills. This is what Lane Kiffin does. So if we're gonna break Lane Kiffin's pie down, right, it's like 25% of X's and O's, what he does on the field as a coach. That's part of his job. Another 25% is him recruiting. It's his recruitment. 50% of Lane Kiffin's job throughout his entire career is getting in front of a microphone and saying, I don't really like that this is part of what we do in NCAA, but I got to do it anyway because I got to give my team the best chance to win. That's what he does. I don't like that I'm leaving this school in the middle of the season, but I got to do it as my best chance to win. I don't want to do this thing that maybe morally not what we're supposed to do, but we got to do my best. That's what he does. That is the career arc of Lane Kiffin. This is no different than that. This is what he's going to do, whether he feels like he has a good recruitment class or not, whether he feels like he's going to win or not. All of these things, Lane Kiffin is going to always find the way to try to skirt rules, to try to find the cheapest way to get from home back home. That's what he does, and this is no different than that.
2: And as he feels the pressure even more, he's going to continue to do it even more. Yeah. And that's the problem, because with the SEC, I know that we gave them a lot of credit this week when, after the Big Ten came out with their rule, I believe it was Tuesday, they said no pro players back in college sports. Cool. The SEC followed suit and upped the ante even further, talking about how coaches who choose to put these players onto their roster would face some big-time penalties for that. They would get fined. There could be the forfeiture of wins and all these things. And it's important to note that in all of this, LSU has been the outlier of not wanting to acquiesce to what the other 15 member institutions are doing. There was the 15-1 vote. LSU said no. The other member institutions were like, yeah, we don't want to keep doing this. We don't want to have to play the keep up with the Joneses game. And that's exactly what it is in college football. Lane says, don't hate the player, hate the game. And the pressure that continues to get to him makes him do these things that are so unorthodox that it makes us look at him sideways saying, how can you handle the pressure? If you're handling the pressure like this now, before the games are even being played, what's going to happen if you do lose a couple games along the way? It certainly is going to be a fascinating case study to see if any of those players that are fighting this lawsuit from the SEC and the other members of the Power Four institutions and conferences, what comes next with that, and if LSU is successful in getting those players onto their roster. Straight ahead here on Unsportsmanlike, presented by Progressive Insurance. We've been debating it all week long. We've been debating it all morning long. And we need you listeners to end the debate. Phones are open. 888-SAY-ESPN, 888-729-3776. Are the kids partying? That's next on Unsportsmanlike.
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15: Hey, y'all, it's Charlie Starr from Blackberry Smoke. Y'all know our fans are like family to us, and family watches out for each other, especially when we're out riding. So before you or your crew get on your motorcycles, make sure you're good to ride. Even one drink could be too many. Don't let a good ride end the wrong way.

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1: Niners on three. One, two, three!
0: We are the sports leader.
7: Hurry as they play in Baton Rouge and another team in LSU surrounded by, you know, every kind of drama but football drama, it seems like. Right now. So excited to see the Tigers. I think this defense is going to be so much improved. I think Ashton Hampton is one of, if not the best corner in the country, 6 foot two and a half, 6 foot three, you know, 215 pounds. He's electric. And Clemson obviously has been producing, you know, defensive back talent for years and years. So you add him and Sammy Brown, the All-American linebacker, this defense is going to be light years better than what it was a year ago.
8: Is this sort of a reflection of Sweeney's approach? Because there's been a lot of discussion, especially the last couple of years, of maybe the game and the way that the landscape of college football has maybe passed him by. Is he sort of updating that approach at all that you've seen?
7: Well, you know, I know people love to do that. He just won the ACC championship 2 years ago. It was just in the college football playoff, you know, 2 years ago. I know they had the horrific year, you know, last year, but this guy still has more first round picks than anybody in college football right now. He still has more national championships or tied with anybody in college football. And I mean, that's not like it's a century ago, you know, it's, you know, right there in 2018 where they were one of the best teams ever. So certainly the approach has changed slightly, but I think more of that is because players are leaving and rosters are widening. Like, it wasn't that he was against the transfer portal. It's just nobody left. And he's not like some of these other programs that he's kicking guys off. He's saying, sorry, you can't play here anymore. Like, if he recruits you and he gets you to commit to his school and you aren't good, that's his fault. And you're going to be there till you graduate. And that's just the man that he is. And that's why, you know, everyone holds him the way that they do and the respect that they do. But now you are having a couple more guys leave. You're having guys go to the NFL draft, and the roster went from 85 to 105. So you got this, you know, 20-person flux where Clemson was able to go to the transfer portal and get 10 guys. So, you know, seeing it from that aspect, but also just the, you know, him being fired up, like hearing him at camp and the way that he is talking about this team, like he is solidifying and making sure that there is no complacency. There is no expectation of no. You've got to earn it every single day. And so seeing that is refreshing. And again, I hope that gets to the field and that is reflected in the win column, because that's all that really matters.
9: Eric McLean, ACC and ESPN college football analyst, joining us here on Unsportsmanlike. So we're still going to call it week zero. I know that some places just say that this is week one of college football, which extends into next weekend. But of the games that we're going to see today, tomorrow, who's the best quarterback that you think will be coming out of this weekend?
7: That's a great question, because there's some really fun guys you know playing. Obviously Maliava out at USC is going to be a ton of fun, just to kind of see his final form, the expectation I think that is placed on him and USC, quite frankly, and Lincoln Riley. Like, you got to win now. I think there's some real pressure of that, and I think the seat is getting pretty hot in Southern California there. I'm excited to see Ashton Daniels at FSU, just what that can bring. A lot of people are, you know, concerned with the stat sheet, the box score, and the turnovers, and a lot of that was at Stanford, and this guy was trying to be Superman with, you know, a bunch of guys that are going to be doctors and CEOs. Now he's at FSU. He gets Deuce Robinson, who's one of the best receivers in the country, 6 foot six, 220 pounds. He gets Micah Danzy, that's one of the fastest guys in college football. So excited to see him with kind of this much improved roster to be the full-time guy. But the guy that I think takes the trophy is going to be C.J. Bailey. And Cam Newton has

0: Faithful, the regular season is almost here, and you know what that means.
1: Adam Copeland, Brian Murphy, D-Pop, Marcus Boucher, John Dickinson, Larry Kruger. It's our 49ers roundtable.
0: And don't forget about Sean Lund.
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0: 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The roundtable begins at noon, followed by Copes and JD with 49ers pregame at 2:30.
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1: Niners on three. One, two, three!
0: We are the sports leader.
7: On Lincoln Riley, somehow it almost feels like the temperature is less hot than it was last year. I do think that they're going to be in for a good year at USC. The key there is always just, is the defense going to improve? And it feels like that has been something that they've been chipping away at. I think a big bright spot for them, obviously having Jaden Maiava back. Continuity, any sort of continuity in college football, obviously is going to be huge. I know down in Tallahassee, they have good hopes for Ashton Daniels. It just feels like, man, they've never really been able to recover from getting left out of the playoff. And it's been really unfortunate because I can tell you, as somebody that was in the room when they got left out, I walked out of there thinking, man, if I was a Florida State fan, I would be really glad that that is the guy leading my program. Not just because of how he got that room together, but how they responded to him. And so I'm glad to see that he's still there and getting a chance to turn it around. And I do think that that will be an improved team this year. But I do think he probably needs to hit an 8 or 9 game threshold, wins, that is, for him to stick around.
8: Talking to Harry Lyles, ESPN college football reporter here on the Golics, Mike Golic Jr., Mike Golic Sr. USC has started to become one of those trendy dark horse picks to make the playoffs, even in a year where it's one of their tougher Big Ten schedules. Another team that I feel like kind of falls into that tax bracket in conference is Michigan. Obviously, they had a host of off-field issues surrounding their now former head coach, Jerome Moore. But Kyle Whittingham comes in, an adult in the room with a great track record at Utah, and he inherits Bryce Underwood, who's one of the most talented players to come to Michigan in a while. How much faith do you have that he can come in and get Michigan back to contender status in year one?
7: It's funny you mention that, because I do feel like there's a lot of USC and Penn State talk. To me, if you're a Michigan man, you mentioned all the off-the-field stuff. I don't want to say you lucked into Kyle Whittingham necessarily, but, man, if you were going to get a guy to immediately come in and get the train back on the tracks, that's probably the guy you want. Model for consistency has always done more with less out at Utah. He brought it over a lot of really good, not just culture guys, but guys that are going to be able to immediately produce for you. I'm thinking of a Smith Snowden that's going to be in your defensive backfield, a John Henry Daly, who is an incredible disruptor for that defensive line last year. He's coming off an Achilles, so you hope he's recovered from that well, but you have some good incumbent pieces on that defense as well. You mentioned Bryce Underwood. I'm really interested to see how he works with Jason Beck. I'm one of the reasons that Utah sort of turned things around last season offensively was because of Beck and what he was able to do with Devin Dampier, both at New Mexico and then last year at Utah. When you look at Bryce Underwood, even just last season, there's a lot of small things in his game that you look at, and it's like, wow, okay, that guy's 19 years old. He has some instincts that you would see, in my opinion, in a young pro. So for this Michigan team, man, I really do feel like people are sort of sleeping on them and what they might be able to bring to the table this year.
9: Harry, an administrative question that really has kind of got me scratching my head. Kalani Sitake, the coach at BYU, who flirted with the Penn State job for a bit, when everybody thought that was a little crazy, is back at BYU and has talked about he's been given the challenge of doing the most with the least as far as the football program. He doesn't answer to the athletic director. He'll report to the university vice president and not the athletic director, Brian Santiago. It's an interesting on the org chart. What do you think of this?
7: You know what? That's funny, because I was also looking at this, and

0: it doesn't make a whole lot of sense to me either. I'm sort of curious from that perspective. Usually you see with some programs, and I'm not necessarily saying that this is the case at BYU because I don't actually know, but you hear oftentimes about how the financial goals of the university versus the athletic department and vice versa sometimes don't match. My question is this one of those things? But even then, you still wouldn't hear typically about the org chart, to your point. Like, it feels very odd, but I also feel like that is absolutely the reason that he stayed, is because there has been a very serious financial investment into their football program, which, I mean, they were very, like, people forget, like, they were pretty early on in the NIL era of, like, hey, at least everybody on this team is going to get paid some dollar amount. I don't remember exactly what the number of that is, but to me, that would sort of be my guess, because anything else doesn't really make sense to me unless, you know, you just don't get along with some of your coworkers, which, you know, I guess happens to everybody, right?
1: Yeah.
2: No, I think there have been a little rumors of that. And to your point, once you're the one they court to stay back and you're the one they stayed and kept going to Penn State, I'd imagine you get a pretty big stick to wield around campus. And it seems like that may at least be a part of the situation here. Always good stuff. Again, at Harry Lyles Jr. on all social medias where you can find him. Great job covering college football. I know we're excited to get back at it this weekend. Harry, great to talk to you, brother, and hopefully we'll do it again soon.
0: Great to have you guys back, man. We'll do it soon.
1: Thanks, Harry.
2: Appreciate it, brother. 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
8: 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One, two, three!
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20: You must know by now that healthy food and regular exercise can help keep your body young. But here's something that surprised me. New study out of the University College London found that engaging with arts and culture could slow biological aging by roughly the same amount. Researchers looked at more than 3,500 people and compared their chronological age, that's how many candles someone has on their cake, with their biological age, a measure of the body's condition down to the cellular level. People who regularly took part in the arts, visiting a museum, going to a concert or the theater, they tended to age more slowly. What's more, how often you do it, how many different kinds you try, that seems to matter. So go see that exhibit. Catch some live music. 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It could benefit you in ways that you haven't even considered. I'm Dr. Sanjay Gupta, helping you live a better life.
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0: 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The roundtable begins at noon, followed by Copes and JD with 49ers pregame at 2:30.
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1: Niners on three. One, two, three!
0: We are the sports leader.
7: Yeah. You want to come in and ingratiate yourself with the locals. This is akin to, you know, the athletic director at Purdue that had that bat line about Indiana go over. There's a real easy formula for coming in a leadership position or in an ownership position for a team. If you're my dad and you want to joke about being a Diamondbacks fan and a Guardians fan, if you're a player who grew up rooting for a team that just happens to come and play for a new team, that stuff's a little bit more fleeting. This, you got some skin in the game. We're talking about billions of dollars sunk into something that people care an awful about a lot. And you can't at least lie to them and say, hey, you know what? I came here a Steelers fan, but I'm going to go to my grave a Seahawks fan. I'm with you guys, 12s. We are up right now on top of the NFL, and I'm going to keep us there. And instead, it's like, by the way, I'm going to have the Steelers game on in the box, too, while I'm up there.
8: Yeah, it was one thing to say I was a Steelers fan, but to say I still am, you're right. It should have been, I came here as a Steelers fan, but now I'm all Seahawk. I'm part of the 12, you know. I completely agree. And like we said, we wonder how quickly he maybe regretted saying that.
7: Oh, I think it was fast and furious. So for the Seahawks, that's about the only problem that you have right now. They re-signed Leonard Williams to a 3-year, $90 million deal, one of the most important foundational pieces on their defensive front. It seems to be firing on all cylinders. Quite honestly, their Q rating coming off Hard Knocks, which they seem to have really resuscitated, right?
8: Yeah.
7: Hard Knocks, I have not felt like I've seen as much praise for this franchise as I have for the Seahawks Hard Knocks in quite some time. The vibes around them continue to be at an all-time high, despite the fact that they're now underdogs in the public eye in their own division.
8: Yeah, and listen, it's really hard to repeat. As we've seen, it's very, very difficult to repeat. Odds are against them repeating, but they have the ability to do it, but the odds are that are truly against them.
7: They are, but it is just a team that between the capable leadership of Mike McDonald, the infinitely likable team, a pretty even-keeled quarterback in Sam Darnold, who finally slayed his Dragons last year, it seems like a good time to be a Seahawks fan. They are a deeply normal football team to root for, which is rare in this day and age. 888-729-3776, 888-SAY-ESPN. We asked you on social media and on the phones, what books does your dad read here? And Jim in South Carolina's got an answer for us. Jim, you're on the Golics. What's up?
9: Hey, guys. Good morning.
7: Morning.
9: Welcome back. Glad to have you guys back and together. So my dad's deceased, but I'm 61, your dad's age. And my favorite author is Clive Cussler.
7: I'm telling you.
9: Junior, he's not the only one.
7: I mean, listen, Clive Cussler, again, died with a net worth of like $120 million. So clearly, he had other people in the holster besides my dad, even though dad basically financed his entire roster buying every Clive Cussler book known to man.
8: That's awesome. And Clive was big, man. He wrote a ton of books, great series to follow along. And one was made into a movie, Sahara, with Matthew McConaughey as the star in it. Good deal. I love that.
7: Men of a certain age, they call the Clive Cussler, comes like the Green Goblin mask for all you guys. And I love it. Thankfully, this should be the last Friday where we have to spend time on the book report here on the Golics. Coming up next, we'll ask the most important question on everyone's mind going into the weekend. It's Bubba. He's back, and it's who you got here on ESPN Radio.
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0: The next chapter in the rivalry begins this weekend when the Boston Red Sox face the New York Yankees. Coverage begins

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1: Niners on three. One, two, three!
0: We are the sports leader.
3: And obviously doing some summer scouting because Saiyan is draft eligible this upcoming year, but it's got to just kind of be more of the same for him because he is another quarterback who it doesn't have the physical tools of a lot of these other guys that you're going to hear potentially higher than him on quarterback rankings just from their physical attributes. Saiyan's not exactly going to stack up when it comes to wowing you with arm strength and velocity and just the overall stature. But he was so accurate last year. Man, it felt like he was always making the right decision. And hey, when you have those wide receivers of Jeremiah Smith and Carnell Tate and the rest of the bunch there at Ohio State, you want a guy to look like that. But he did. And I think just the important part for Saiyan is continue to look like that accurate assassin against the best level of competition. And when you do, you're going to have people in your corner. I don't know if that's going to be, you know, QB1 status or something like that, but you continue to be as efficient as you were last year and you stack years in a row. We'll talk about you like a potential first round pick quarterback because that's what some offenses need. They just need a facilitator because they have the other skill players.
2: So I was watching some warm-ups. I'm seeing Drew Aller just spin the ball, but I also saw Drew Aller play college football. And, you know, I'm watching the NFL fans who I never really watched him play in college. This guy could be amazing. And who knows? He could be. What are your thoughts on Drew Aller now?
3: Yeah, so Aller, he just had such a roller coaster of a college career. You go back 2 years ago, that junior year from him was really, really good before he got hurt. And I think the only reason why he didn't come out of the draft that season is because of the injury. So he goes back and he goes, okay, well, I'm going to stack another really good year up and I'm going to be talked about as a potential top 10 pick because sort of what you're talking about and what we're seeing in the preseason, he's got the physical attributes. You know, when he sees the throw and he's got a fire to the sideline, he can absolutely do that. He can get the football kind of basically everywhere that you want on an NFL field. So the physical attributes and the arm strength have never been a question with him. It's always been the consistency and the longevity, maybe is a better way to say it, with the decision-making. Because you could get a couple of really good drives, or you could even get a couple of really good games from Drew Aller. But can you stack that up throughout a whole season? Can you stack that up in the NFL playoffs, the college football playoffs, or whatever it is? And I think that inconsistency to be able to convince people of that is why he gets drafted later than maybe his overall physical talent would have told you that he should have been drafted a little bit higher. But it's great to see him playing well in the preseason. I was a fan of Will Howard as well, who's also on that roster. And I feel like one of those two guys you could feel pretty good about, you know, when Aaron Rodgers retires next year, because he said that this is it. This is the last year that he's there. So it's great that Lauer's already showing them a thing or two here, because we know that Rodgers is going to get all the snaps for that team this year. So going in, I even think that just from the preseason of what we've seen from Aller already, you kind of go into next season thinking, all right, is he the incumbent guy who we're going to slot in there at QB1 if we can't find a home run option maybe in the draft that they're picking super high in the draft or something like that? I think that they could be pretty happy with Drew Aller and what he could potentially be in Mike McCarthy's offense.
2: All right, one more quick bonus. One word, Mendoza.
3: I feel as though, I know it's a one-word thing, overthought is probably the one word. I feel like there were way too many people that were nitpicking him as a prospect. And I think he is going to be exactly what the Raiders need. He is going to be such a student of the game to Clint Kubiak. And I am really excited about what their general manager, John Spytek, is building on that roster as well. So to me, he was overthought and nitpicked as a prospect. And I think that he is going to be great for that team.
2: G-O-A-T. That's Trevor Sikkema. I don't say that about many people that come on. The freaking GOAT. And don't

0: We get NFL Pro Mondays and Fridays, and Tampa Bay Trey on Instagram. But the GOAT, I love having you on, man. You kill it. It's time to go. So you're the guy I want to go with. Thank you for the time, and hopefully we'll talk again soon.
1: Yeah, I appreciate it, brother. Thanks for having me. Anytime.
0: That dude's awesome. Let me just say it. That dude's. I love talking to Trevor Sikkema. I get it. This isn't even on the air. We just did that just us here, right? That wasn't even on the air. I was just asking him questions. Okay, yeah, good. Because we'll have him on the air in a second. We're going to go live in like 3 minutes, right?
2: Okay, well.
0: Oh, we were?
2: Here's the thing.
0: Oh, my bad. All right.
2: Now, yeah, he's called in, zoomed into the show before.
0: No, I know that, but I mean, right now, that was just us talking.
2: Just the two of you.
0: Yeah. We're going to do some calls. I want you guys to call us, and I will do, because yesterday I was told I can do win-loss. I felt like it wasn't my place to do it.
2: Sure, it's your place.
0: It's not. It's I. It, it,
2: well, it, it, here's I'm the deal. It's in. Not even us. It's the fans. It's what they want. Fair it's enough. Their game. So, you know, we do it for them.
0: 844-204-RICH. We're going to do a little win-loss and talk to you guys. I'm Bobby Bones. Back in a second.
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4: 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That's how to get us. And Terzo in Iowa, that's how he got us. Terzo, hello, welcome.

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1: Niners on three. One, two, three!
0: We are the sports leader.
7: Like if I don't think he does.
8: Even if it's week two. Even if
7: it's happened to him before. So I don't think he does. I think he knows that Mendoza is going to start. Like, it's going to happen.
9: Yeah, I agree with Mike. Like, yeah.
8: Week two, though, feels early for a guy like Kirk Cousins, who is good again and they're paying a decent amount of money to.
9: I would say they probably wouldn't make a week two change, because if you were going to do that, then why even start him? Why even give him the job to start with? Week two? You're in the switch already? Unless he goes out there and completely poops the bed.
7: Yep.
9: Which, you know, I don't think he's going to do. Kirk Cousins is a.
8: I agree.
9: Hung around long enough and made as much money as he had, not because he wasn't good at his job. You know, so I think week two would be way too early, and it would be like, what's the point?
8: And number three, Kyler Murray, J.J. McCarthy. Obviously, Kyler is the number one quarterback.
7: Yep.
8: But, I mean, that room was weird.
7: That's another weird one.
8: Because McCarthy was supposed to be the future, and Kyler's playing on a one-year deal, and McCarthy's going to sit there for another year, and we're going to try this again. Which is weirder, that Kyler plays badly or Kyler plays really well?
9: I'll be honest. I think Kyler Murray is going to have a really good year this year.
8: I think so too.
9: Quietest kept. I mean, look, he was in a tough division, right? And yeah, there was all this stuff about him, you know, with the video games and the practice habits. But Justin Jefferson, let's not forget, just because the stats haven't said so, but my cousin, by the way, Justin Jefferson, just because the stats last year didn't say so, he's still a premier weapon in this league. He's still top of the food chain when it comes to wide receivers. And then also you have Jordan Addison. And I don't know. I think Kyler Murray is going to surprise people with his play this year.
8: Two left, Atlanta Falcons. We got the two lefties, Tua and Penix. Now, Atlanta.
7: I like Penix.
8: Penix is working his way back after the surgery. Tua has had a chance to win the job and hasn't exactly run away with it. Yep. I mean, remember, at number eight, when Penix was drafted, it was like, what is happening here? Yep. The new coaching staff also inherited him. And that's always weird when it ain't your guy, even though that's a guy.
7: He's the guy from the guy.
8: Yes. If Tua wins the job, do we start going, does Penix even have a future in Atlanta?
9: Ooh. I got to be honest, based upon what we've seen out of Tua, I don't know that that's going to be the case.
8: Because?
9: I know we say, like, preseason doesn't matter, but in this case, it didn't look great. I thought the job was his because Penix hadn't been playing. He was out with injury, right? Recovering. I don't know, Bobby.
8: Hot take. Ready for it? Cooper Rush plays at least four games. He didn't even get mentioned in that, but he's a third. And that he can win some games.
9: They brought him in for a reason, right? Yeah. He wasn't there to start with. So who knows? You might not be off.
7: I'd take that bet.
9: It stinks because you've got Bijan Robinson, right, who is one of the most gifted players in the league. And he's kind of going to get stuck in that role. There was a lot of great running backs back in the day who were just like great running backs on so-so teams. I'm afraid that might be the case here with Bijan. We don't know what we're going to get out of Kyle Pitts. Like every year we're thinking, all right, this is going to be the guy. And then until last year, he never really was. So I don't know, man. It's good luck to Atlanta.
7: Yeah.
8: Yeah, good luck to them. I like that. Number one, it's Deshaun and Shadur and Dylan gets real. And I'm also going to say Taylen Green, who I know it's preseason, but I don't know if you've been watching him run like crazy. Also, he did play at Arkansas, but he has had a heck of a preseason. So, I mean, if they were to move Dylan Gabriel, they do have a good three at Taylen Green, who's coming in as a rookie. But, man, that's got to be a weird room. That's the weirdest.
7: Totally.
8: Yeah. That's the weirdest room.
9: And also, Bobby, like, it's weird when you, and I know that players do this all the time in all sports, but it's got to be weird, too, when you know the guy sitting right next to you and the guy you're spending the most time with, you and he, the two of you are competing for a job, right? So doesn't that make it tough to stay cool?

0: Virgil, you know, or is it, when he goes out there and drops a dime, are you really sitting there like, yeah, great player? You like, crap, man.
1: Yeah, it's like,
0: this is not good. I don't know how these guys do this, you know?
2: What's going to be odd is whenever Deshaun gets benched and yep. Shadur goes in, if Shadur also plays bad, I just feel bad for Browns fans.
1: Yeah.
2: They just have been served a poop sandwich and they got to eat it. Like, eat your sandwich. And they go to games and they shout out to Cleveland fans.
0: I mean, look, I get crap all the time for my team, but man, at least I've seen some type of success to never, you know.
2: I know. Okay. Well, I do want to hear from you guys. Let's do it. Hit us up next segment, 844-204-RICH. We do have a lot. I'm Bobby Bones, in for Rich Eisen. Thank you so much, everybody.
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2: 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And we do love and want to talk to you guys. I want to go try Terzo in
23: Terzo,
2: Iowa
23: one more time. For the second time.
2: Terzo, hello.
24: Yeah, what's up, Bobby Bones? Hey, sorry about that, guys. I was walking the dog, coming back in the office here, and there's a little bit of a dead spot. And I must have caught her as soon as you guys went to me, so sorry about that.
2: You're alive now, baby. What do you want to say?
24: Hey, yo, so real quick. TJ, last week, whenever I was talking about my awesome chili that I make for the Carl's draft, you said that you're not a fan of chili.
0: I don't like chili, bro.
23: So, beans. I'm with TJ too.
24: That is shocking. It's a staple food. What's the reason behind it?
0: You know, here's the funny thing. I can remember being a kid, probably like 3-4 years old. My mom made chili, and when you're a kid at that age, you're not trying to eat. And I remember her kind of forcing me to, like, you know, eat the chili. And it was just, I don't know if it was defiance on my part or the fact that I just didn't like the chili, but I ended up throwing up. Oh. And ever since then, I don't think I've ever eaten a bowl of chili since that day.
2: That'll do it. We used to be on like government food, and we had a big thing of pudding, and we would go get these puddings. They were kind of like meals ready to eat, military. We'd stand in line to get government cheese and pudding, and I ate the whole thing of pudding, and I vomited the pudding all out, and I can't eat pudding to this day. So I feel you right there.
0: Yeah.
2: Let's talk about your team there. Wait, are you 49ers in this?
24: I'm a huge Niner fan. Yeah, last night it was kind of nice to see that defense apply some pressure to Mendoza. Last year, obviously, you guys have talked about it on the show, extremely low as well, too. So that, I think, kind of led to our downfall plus the injury. So it was good to see that. Good to see that we have some depth, because obviously this Niners team needs it, because that substation just continues to tear down the team. Grace, I'm joking about that, but
2: are you joking?
0: Are you turning it on?
2: I think you might not be joking.
24: Yeah, I don't necessarily know.
2: You joke about what hurts. That's what I always do.
24: Well, I wasn't going to make a joke about anything that happened in Ohio, so, you know, we can kind of just keep moving forward from that one.
2: What do you think? What's your ceiling?
24: Man, I think my win-loss, I had it at 11 and 11 and 7 when I did the win-loss. I think that's kind of where we should be. We do have a difficult schedule just given our division. But I do believe it's manageable. The unfortunate part that I think we run into is we travel like 37,000 some odd miles over the course of the season. And obviously we're a team that struggles with injuries, so just another hurdle that we're going to have to go over. So I think if we get to a 11 and 7, I think we have a good opportunity, 11-6.
2: If you don't mind, I'd like to say a few things about the 49ers, and I knew you were going to talk about them, so I started to jot down my thoughts here. As far as the floor, I mean, this is a really interesting team to me because it's a pretty wide range. I think they could go 8-9. I think they could go 13-4. I mean, think back to last year. Again, they were so injury-prone. They were just crushed by injuries in general. And that's why the whole story came out about the power plant, too. Like, why are their legs dying? It must be some radiation from... So They went 12-5 last year with a win in the playoffs despite getting crushed by injuries. And Fred Warner, who he was making some cool ninja videos even after he was getting started. He never came back. He did make cool ninja videos, but he should be ready to go. I mean, Nick Bosa. And so it's the Brock Purdy, Kyle Shanahan situation. How do you feel?

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8: 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Coming up, comedian Howie Mandel.

0: Faithful, the regular season is almost here, and you know what that means.
1: Adam Copeland, Brian Murphy, D-Pop, Marcus Boucher, John Dickinson, Larry Kruger. 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
0: And don't forget about Sean Lund.
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0: 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The roundtable begins at noon, followed by Copes and JD with 49ers pregame at 2:30.
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1: Niners on three. One, two, three!
0: We are the sports leader.
7: And it was like the most amazing, surprising, wonderful thing. But I don't think anybody knew how much that was going to grab the audience. So much so that we didn't even know how far she might go. And she ended up in we changed up the season this year. They had something called judge callbacks. We go to these deliberations in the middle where we have to narrow down all the people that we said yes to, all the acts we said yes to 40 or 44. I can't remember what the exact 44 acts. You know, we probably said yes to like 150 acts. We have to narrow that. So we really legitimately, you know, bump heads. What are you showing me?
8: There's a picture of something.
7: Oh, that's the middle round. They're showing us all the people. And then Simon came up with this idea where he said, you know what? If you really believe, if we're not all in sync, if you really believe, grab five or six people, take them. If you want to take them home, take them to your place. I took them to my offices where I do my podcast, Howie Mandel Does Stuff. I took them to my offices, and we have a live band there, Sonny and the Black Pack, and then my friends own the Laugh Factory, and I said in front of an audience where we could give them like little tips or constructive criticism or whatever, and then make a decision of who's moving forward. And Nene played at the Laugh Factory in front of me and Nikki Glaser and just blew the roof off the place. And now every time we see her, it's that much better. This is going to be a huge star. I'm not promoting. I'm professing that this is, I'm telling you, this is the biggest, most exciting thing I've ever seen, I've ever been part of.
8: Is she like prodigal or?
7: I think so.
8: Practical?
7: She's only 16. She told me she got a guitar when she was 7. People who don't even like this type of music are going, wow. I've never seen anything like this in my life. I've never seen any. If you're sitting listening to the radio right now, like just go to your Instagram. Look at Nene Royale. Look at AGT. It's the biggest thing. She's gotten within. I know even on the callbacks after that aired on YouTube, she had like 47 million clicks in the first hour. Hundreds of millions. Nothing is bigger right now on the internet than Nene Royale, and it's from AGT.
8: Do spell Nene there real quick. Nene.
7: N-E-N-E Royale.
8: Howie Mandel from America's Got Talent.
7: And
8: where's the camera? Howie Mandel Does Stuff.
7: Oh, thank you.
8: See?
7: I wasn't even going to bring that up.
8: Yeah, no.
7: I wasn't going to bring that up.
8: I'll do it.
7: Thank you, buddy.
8: We're going to come back and be sure to watch America's Got Talent. But more with Howie coming up in just a second. It's Bobby Bones in for Rich Eisen. We'll be right back, everybody.
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1: 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It's our 49ers roundtable.
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0: 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The roundtable begins at noon, followed by Copes and JD with 49ers pregame at 2:30.
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1: 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I'm going to have that momentarily. In the meantime, hey, get up in here. Engage any way you want, which is code for get on the damn phones. 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Week zero. NFL right around the corner. Finally some ball. Finally some ball. So that is awesome news. And I've got...

0: 2. First hour, smooth and easy. I like it. The show is presented by FanDuel. My thanks to my pals at FanDuel. They make it all possible. We had Josh Heupel on last hour. Joshua Perry coming on in about 20 minutes from right now. And, you know, all the other stuff. Man, V is working hard. He is working hard to get the second part of his AI slop on the air. Me, I have a show to do. So let's talk 49ers. The 49ers have had themselves a week now. And no, this is not me going in on Jed Pork again. I mean, I could. I mean, I should. I mean, I could hit pork every single day from now until the sun exploding, and there still would be more to talk about. But that's not what I'm doing here. No, there's something else going on. Instead, I'm talking about this headline from CBS News. And I quote, man accused of posing as San Francisco 49ers player to defraud women out of $1.3 million, feds say. End of quote. I mean, damn, Frisco. That's it. Enough. Everybody out the pool. The hell is going on with your allegedly perfect, legendary franchise? Never mind week one in Australia against the Rams. If Roger Goodell really wants to act in the best interest of the Shield, he will shut the Niners the hell down right now until we can figure out what is going on with these people. I mean, damn, Frisco. I thought your biggest concern was stepping out into the city and inadvertently stepping in some human excrement. But now I think that your beloved Niners are even more of a concern than all of that human waste which is destroying all of downtown. That's what I think, Frisco. I mean, star players suffering soft tissue injuries over the field as a result of some electrical substation, allegedly, and wrecking entire seasons is one thing. This, however, goes way beyond that. Even beyond an assistant best known for blasting rails of the Bolivian marching powder at work and turning the phone on himself and taking over and running the team after the actual head coach ran his rig into some unsuspecting driver minding her own damn business driving in the opposite direction. I mean, it's completely out of control up there. From Kyle Shanahan's accident and the bizarre way that that was handled to pork rolling around in an Ohio mobile home park in Yankees gear looking for a $160 pro. And now a guy pretending to be a 49ers player is defrauding women to the tune of $1.3 million, allegedly. Here's this story. According to the Justice Department, Dejon Love, 35, met most of the women that he allegedly scammed on the internet through dating apps. They allege that he would frequently portray himself as a 49ers player or as a real estate investor. And then a second man, Taylor Chan, 18, falsely posed as a financial advisor, and they would solicit money from the women they met. I mean, damn, how many times have I seen that Dateline episode? Never gets old. But then again, it was never a dude posing as a 49er. You see, that's what I mean. I don't see any dudes posing as Seattle Seahawks scamming and conning women out of their dough. No Houston Texans running around pretending to catch passes from CJ Stroud and then stealing money from women that they target online. Just more 49er nonsense. Check this Niner out. Criminal. Quote, Chan and Love also hosted three-way FaceTime calls in which they showed victims falsified investment gains and encouraged victims to part with their money. Victims sent Love and Chan money due to their belief that their money would be invested in legitimate investment vehicles on the victim's behalf. End of quote. According to the feds, this worked to the tune of at least $1.3 million from 26 women in four different states. The authorities alleged, quote, the scheme relied on Love's creation of fictitious personas and display of a lavish lifestyle, which Love presented to victims both in person and on social media websites. End of quote. Frisco fan, this is where I'll cut you a little bit of slack. Because the authorities also assert that he used multiple aliases, including Jordan Love. I mean, damn, dude, that takes some sack. That takes some stones. Pretending to be a fake NFL player is one thing. Pretending to be an actual NFL player is another. Jordan Love? What, Jeremiah Love? Didn't want any of that? Why not just go with Kevin Love? Or Courtney Love? Or Davis Love III? Or former Chicago Bulls great Bob Love? Or Mike Love of the Beach Boys? Or say that you own that weird restaurant chain back here in SoCal back in the day, Love's Barbecue Pit. Anyway, back to this fake Jerry Rice. I checked out his social media activity, and as of earlier this morning, his alleged Instagram page was still up. And man, it is something else. It is absolutely hilarious. Starting with the bio that includes gems like, grind, don't stop. And quote, NFL wide receiver at 49ers, hashtag undrafted, trust God. I mean, holy crap, bro. Grind, don't stop. Or grift, don't stop. Dude, don't confuse stealing with working, grifting with grinding, and reminding your victims to trust God is rich. As you steal them blind, trust God. Yeah, definitely trust God. Just don't trust me and my equally fake teenage financial advisor, because we will rob your ass blind. And then when you call and you want your money back, and you start asking a bunch of questions, we'll block your ass. Something else authorities say that these two losers did. The second most recent post is this dude shirtless, in shorts, running routes, on a beach, wearing a 49ers helmet. You know, like all great NFLers do. I mean, how many times did you see, look at this dude, rocking a helmet on the beach. How many times did you see Jerry Rice and Roger Craig rocking their Niner bonnets on the sand? Also, the dude throwing him the rock keeps showing him the football as if he's never seen one before. And then watching this dude run routes, like, bro, that route tree? Not impressive. Not impressive. Neither is the video of this dude pulling a weighted sled, wearing Niners gear, and holding a football. But at least he's got a great caption, quote, the bleep nobody want to do. Right, dude. Because you're not really doing it. He seems to be claiming that he was undrafted, and the reason he's not playing right now is because he hurt his finger. Like, I mean, some of these women must have said, can I come to the game? Can you get me tickets? Why are you not playing? I hurt my finger. Whatever, dude. Like, yo, I'm not playing. I'm rehabbing that digit. So what do you say? You chip me off another 50 gur, girlfriend. I'll turn that 50 gur into 100 gur in a week. And in the meantime, we can get nice at your place tonight. Just wire your dough to 13468. I'm a lying scumbag. In one of his Instagram stories titled NFL Journey, he says, quote, I know I get a lot of fans who want to know how football works or how I got involved in the league. If you know me and see me in person, I'll explain. End of quote. Hey, Dexter Love, or whatever you're going by now, who's going to stop you in the street? Who would even know you to ask you these questions? But damn, I'd love to hear about it. I'd love to hear how you went from being undrafted to replacing Brandon Ayuk with the Niners. Now, I will give this guy this. He did buy a couple of props, like the Niners helmet, like a bunch of Niners gear, and he absolutely is getting his money's worth out of that. That stuff is showing up in damn near every post. Oh, and a pic with his mom. A pic with his mom. Unless she's part of the scam. Unless it's not really his mom.
1: Your mom.
0: So dude is throwing around God, mom, Niners, grind, pretty much everything except game footage. No game footage of him. No photos of him in a game, of course. But if you want to see him holding his Niners helmet standing next to a car, he's got you. Even better, if you want a lot of photos of him posted on the same day in slightly different outfits, holding his helmet and wearing various Niner paraphernalia, he's on that too. The only thing more ridiculous than this guy pretending to be a Niners player is an 18-year-old claiming to be his financial advisor. Because the alleged financial advisor is 18 now, when he was arrested this week, but he wasn't always 18. So was this fake Niners player really showing up on video chats with a, 16-year-old financial advisor? Like, I'll introduce you to my financial advisor as soon as he's done playing Call of Duty. I'm not saying that the Niners had any knowledge of this or anything to do with this. I'm just saying another really weird day and another really weird story involving what is becoming a really weird organization. Man, they are so backwards and jacked up right now. Either you have a dude pretending to be a 49er to get money from women, or you had the owner of the 49ers pretending to be a Yankee fan to get some skank, to give some skank some money. Hey, Frisco fan, happy Friday. Look out for the human excrement and those wannabe fake Debo Samuels who are trying to empty your bank accounts. I don't know, man. I actually love this dude. I hope he doesn't delete his socials because I want to follow him. Hell, I think I want to meet him, be friends with him, and hear all about how he went from being undrafted to making the NFL and why he wears his helmet on the beach. This dude cracks me up. I'm sure he's got lots of great stories from his NFL journey. So many great anecdotes about him and Jed hanging out, mentoring, comparing investment strategies. Damn, Niners, get your bleep together. Stop getting into car wrecks. 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Stop having your fans pretend to be players in order to rip off naive, unsuspecting, lonely women. And most of all, stop stepping in human excrement. It's really unfortunate, yo. Damn, Niners, what is going on? Can I go? Can we jump the weekend? And can I assume that on Monday there won't be some other story that makes your franchise look terrible? All right, when we come back, Joshua Perry joins me. And man, V will not let it die. 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
1: All right, welcome back. Checking out some new friends and some old friends in the chat. I love it. Gets all that. Listen, what I want to talk about, though, is something I saw this week, and I'm calling this. I don't do this. This is not like a segment, post of the week, but I found the post of the week. The post of the week, the social media post of the week, belongs to none other than jungle legend Peter McNeely. You know that name. I know you know the drop. So I'm going to get to the post momentarily, but first let me give you a quick refresher in case you don't remember. You know, the icon, McMeat. Peter McNeely, he was the first dude the promoters put in front of Mike Tyson upon Mike's release from jail. Of course, the thinking was, let's put a clubber or a tomato can in front of Mike when Mike gets out. It was a complete setup. A complete setup. A dude to get his face shattered to start to rebuild the Mike hype machine. I mean, it was a joke, a charade, obviously. And McNeely was holding a lottery ticket. A dude picked off the street, like a random. And he had this record that was like crazy, but he never fought anybody who mattered. He was the ultimate club fighter. So they pick him up off the street, and the lottery ticket is, you know, you go in, you get your face broken, and you get a paycheck. And it was a paycheck that he would never see again for the rest of his life. He knew. He knew. The only question was, would he survive in order to spend any of that cash? Because it was a complete joke and a spectacle, and the entire world knew it, except for McNeely. Or maybe our dude did know. Maybe he was in on the joke, because this guy played it perfectly leading up to the fight, taking it all

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Eric in the South Side, ATP. Hi, Jim. You thinking it'll be a 42 and cigar kind of night after number two? Thanks. No, bro, neither. Neither. You know what? I've been off the 42. I've kind of moved off the 42. And by kind of moved off, I'm really been off the 42. Haven't had any interest in the 42 in more than a minute, to be honest. And in terms of a cigar, that's more of an event or vacation kind of thing. Not feeling that, especially not in this weather. So the answer is no and no. Romy, has Jake settled into the new digs in Brooklyn? And will you and Dodger Jano head his way anytime soon? Ben in San Antonio. Appreciate you asking, dude. He's almost there. He moved all his stuff in, but not his cat. So he's finishing off the month and his rent in Madison. I think Jake actually moves on Monday. I think Monday officially he is in Brooklyn. So that would be that. Thanks for checking in. In terms of us, do we have any plans on going there anytime soon? Sadly, no. But Dodger Jano and Brooklyn Jake are going to take a vacation, a European vacation, next month, in fact. Jake's going to already be there, and Jano is going to meet up with Jake in Switzerland and Spain. Jimmo is going to meet up with all of you right damn here.

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17: I'm John Ryder. Breaking news, the Avalanche have agreed on an 8-year extension with star defenseman Cale Makar, worth over $163 million, reports ESPN's Emily Kaplan. He's now the highest paid player in NHL history. College football season kicking off tomorrow with Bill Belichick's North Carolina Tar Heels taking on TCU in Dublin and on ESPN TV at noon Eastern. Sticking with the ACC, and Clemson is expected to have a bounce back season. The ACC Network's Eric McLean on Dabo Sweeney and the Tigers.
18: Hearing him at camp and the way that he is talking about this team, like, he is solidifying and making sure that there is no complacency, there is no expectation of no, you got to earn it every single day. And so seeing that is refreshing, and again, I hope that gets to the field and that is reflected in the win column, because that's all that really matters.
17: Clemson opens their season next Saturday night against 11th-ranked LSU in Baton Rouge and on ABC TV. One baseball final from today at Wrigley. The Reds knock off the Cubs 10-8. Tyler Stevenson with a 3-run homer. Sal Stewart is 29th home run for Cincinnati.
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21: So number 4, eventually I'm going to show you guys on ESPN Plus as well, too, as I described this cat. 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
17: you brought props.
21: This cat is very special to me. This cat is fat. This cat is lovable. This cat smells good. This cat likes to eat. This cat is one of my favorite all time. And I can't live without this cat. This fat cat right here, Garfield, who loves lasagna. That's one of my favorite all time. I love lasagna. Like, I love that fat cat, Garfield. That's my boy. If I don't have Garfield, I don't have that lasagna, I don't want it.
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22: 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Favorite quote, diet is die with a T.
21: Atta baby, E-Dog.
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1: Niners on three. One, two, three!
0: We are the sports leader.
7: Smart player. He really was. He very few mental mistakes. And as a rookie, that's hard to do because there's so much running through your head. And he was a fun guy and a great teammate to play with.
8: Hey, Brian, thanks for taking us behind the curtain involving the misadventure of Harry Douglas when you guys were teammates with the Atlanta Falcons.
9: Love you, bro.
8: We'll holler at you soon, Brian. Thanks so much.
7: All right, boys. See ya.
8: Great stuff by Brian Finneran, former NFL wide receiver like Harry Douglas from 680 The Fan in the great city of Atlanta, Georgia. Hit him on the socials at BFin86. Dude, there's no way. You don't have enough hair in your body to make sure that Terry Rubisky was going to get fined.
9: No, oh, no, no, no. We fined his ass as much as
8: we
9: could. Yes, we did.
8: Oh, really?
9: But I'll tell you this. Like, that's why I think it's important for veterans to be in a lot of these position groups.
8: Sure.
9: Because thank God I had Brian Finneran, I had Michael Jenkins, I had Roddy White, and then before Joe Horn left, I had Joe Horn. It's so funny because Finn, like, there were a few times he had to put me to the side. You have to calm down. Because, man, you're going a million miles per hour, mm-hmm. and you're a little pistol starter. You don't want to be disrespected by no one. And so, but he really helped me grow into a guy that played 10 years in the National Football League. So a lot of my growth, I will give to Brian Finneran and those veterans that I had around me.
8: Great stuff by Harry Douglas. Hit him on the socials at HDouglas83. I'm Freddie Coleman. You can do this at Coleman ESPN. It's Love Friday, Freddie and Harry. Presented by Progressive Insurance and ESPN Radio, the ESPN app, and Sirius XM Channel 80. College football really beginning in earnest tomorrow. Outside of Lane Kiffin of LSU and Bill Belichick of North Carolina, what college football head coach do you have your eyes on the most? You can make sure you heard like this.
0: Harry Knapp.
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0: John Ryder. The Red Sox and Yankees opening up big four-game series tonight in the Bronx. They're scoreless in the first inning. New York currently four games back of Tampa Bay for the top spot in the AL East. Boston going back of New York for the top wild card spot. Saturday and Sunday night's Red Sox-Yankees games right here on ESPN Radio. In other action, the Dodgers and Tigers scoreless in the fourth in Detroit. Tarik Skubal starting against his former team. He gave up a leadoff double, but has struck out six. As they play, L.A. looking to end a three-game slide. Marlins lead the Nationals 1-0 in the fourth on a Xavier Edwards RBI single. Day baseball at Wrigley.
1: 3-1 pitch. Swung on and Sal drives it deep left center field. It is well struck and it is gone! Sal Stewart drives one out of here to left center. His 29th home run of the year. And he has just broken the Reds' rookie RBI record.
0: Calling the Reds radio network, Sal Stewart now has 102 runs batted in. That leads Major League Baseball, and the Reds outlast the Cubs 10-8. NFL preseason wrapping up this weekend. The Falcons have a 7-0 lead on the Dolphins in the first quarter on a Brian Robinson touchdown run. Ravens hammering the Commanders right now, 24-0 late in the second quarter. Tyler Huntley with a touchdown pass in his first series. To hockey, the Avalanche have agreed on an 8-year extension with star defenseman Cale Makar. It's worth over $163 million. He's now the highest paid player in NHL history. Two rounds of the Tour Championship, Ryan Gerard, Victor Hovland tied for the lead at 10-under.
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0: 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John Lund will kick things off at 10. The roundtable begins at noon, followed by Copes and JD with 49ers pregame at 2:30.
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1: 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One, two, three!
0: We are the sports leader.
7: The Super Bowl.
8: Mm-hmm.
7: But I'm actually going to go with Daniel Jones.
8: Okay.
7: Healthy last year, the first 10 games, they started 8-2. This offense barely even punted. A dual threat guy, how does it look coming off that Achilles injury? Because if it looked like it did the first 10 games of the year last year, now we're talking about another team in the AFC.
8: Yep.
7: That's pretty good.
8: I'm going to go Cam Ward of the Tennessee Titans. I don't like what I'm hearing about coming out of Tennessee. In his second year, new offensive, Robert Saleh's the head coach. They drafted Carnell Tate, who, like from Ohio State, what they do, they churn out terrific wide receivers. And a lot of people are saying, well, maybe Carnell Tate's not the problem. He just got there. I don't like what I'm hearing about a guy that Tennessee believed in last year and took him that high in the draft. I wonder whatever answers he can have to be that question mark with the boys in Music City.
0: The AFC West.
8: Who's the biggest quarterback question mark in that division?
7: I'm going to go with Justin Herbert. Can he take that next step with new offensive coordinator Mike McDaniel?
8: Okay.
7: You're going to have a lot more shifts, motions, misdirection.
8: Yeah.
7: Make things a little bit more easier for Justin Herbert as well. And that run game, I feel like, is going to be to a T with Amarion Hampton. So I'm going to go with Justin Herbert.
8: Yeah. I'm going to go with Patrick Mahomes because he's coming back from that injury. And he's helping on being there week one against the Denver Broncos. I'm not saying he's a question mark with his ability. Don't at me on social media, Coleman, ESPN.
7: You know they're ready.
8: That's not what I'm saying. Calm the Chiefs down as far as that goes. But an injury like that, that's significant. And trying to come back in a short amount of time at 31 years of age, going to Patrick Mahomes, I want to see what that's going to look like because we're not going to see it in preseason. The first time we're going to see it is week one against a really good Denver Broncos defense on Monday Night Football. That's why I have a question mark next to Patrick Mahomes. Because of the injury, not because of his availability or his ability, please leave me alone. He's Harry Douglas and Freddie Coleman. It is Love Friday, Freddie. And Harry, hit us on the socials at HDouglas83 and at Coleman ESPN. One of the best calls of the week that we've ever had will come your way. Plus, a man who posed as an NFL player, boy, did he put the Love Friday on so many women around the country. 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
0: 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Ellie Dela Cruz and the Cincinnati Reds are at Wrigley to face MVP candidate PCA and the Chicago Cubs.
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4: Mike, you see, just sent us these. Jaden Daniels' camp has reportedly reached out to Nickelback, requesting the band change its name to Pennyback. The Buffalo Bills could have lost 5 Super Bowls in a row, but decided to stop at 4 out of respect for Jaden Daniels. And then this one's for you. None of you will laugh at this one. Alan Jackson has changed the name of his song to It's 4 O'Clock Somewhere, out of respect to Jaden Daniels.
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